0: country music. 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
1: Luke Combs just put another song into Spotify's Billion Stream Club, and somehow it's a song that was released when Luke was 2 years old. His cover of Tracy Chapman's Fast Car has officially passed 1 billion streams, becoming just the 18th country song ever to do it. And this isn't Luke's first billion. It's his third song to hit that mark, making him only the second country artist with at least 3. The other guy, Morgan Wallen, who has 4. At this point, a billion streams is apparently just country music's version of getting your parking validated.
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1: Did you hear about this? 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

0: You ever have one tiny thing derail an entire day? Now imagine that day is your wedding. It's B-Dub. A bride in the UK was mid-ceremony when a bee flew into her face. She swatted at it and somehow launched her engagement ring off her finger and onto the beach below. They stopped the wedding. About 15 guests went searching through the sand, couldn't find it, and eventually had to continue without the ring. Later, someone called a local guy with a metal detector. It took him 10 minutes. He found it just as they were about to cut the cake, which is beautiful. Also, maybe invite metal detector guy to the anniversary party. He contributed more than half the wedding party anyway.
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she came to see him one last time. 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

0: Last week was the Major League Baseball trade deadline, and apparently we should bring that concept to the office. It's B-Dub, a new poll asked how you'd feel if your boss could literally trade you to another company, and 23% of people say they'd actually be happy about it. 6% would love it. Meanwhile, almost half of us have a negative reaction, which feels more appropriate when your boss walks in and says, pack your desk, Amazon needed a left-handed accountant. But here's what I need to know. Who'd you trade me for? Because if I find out I got traded straight up for Kevin from accounting, I'm demanding a no-trade clause.
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1: Luke Combs' version of Fast Cars officially crossed 1 billion streams on Spotify, making it just the 18th country song ever to hit that mark. And somehow, this isn't even new territory for Luke. Fast Car is now his third song with a billion streams, joining Beautiful Crazy and When It Rains, It Pours. That makes Luke only the second country artist with at least three songs in Spotify's Billions Club. The only guy ahead of him, Morgan Wallen, with four. Also, imagine telling Tracy Chapman in 1988 that 38 years later, her song would still be doing numbers like this. Turns out that car had plenty of miles left in it.
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0: Aaron, check out this good news story. A chance meeting on a subway led to a special friendship and an unforgettable trip to Puerto Rico. Molly Sellin met 81-year-old Maria Alvarez on a train, and the two soon began sharing weekly dinners and homemade Puerto Rican food. And when Maria shared that her fear of flying kept her from Puerto Rico for more than 50 years, Molly offered to travel with her.
1: I'll jump on the flight with you. That's cool.
0: That's pretty cool. So with the help from several travel companies, they visited Puerto Rico. They took salsa lessons, and they reunited with some of Maria's family. And now Maria says that Molly is like a daughter to her.
1: I'm glad you said lessons. I thought they were taking salsa to Puerto Ricans. But no, she's taking lessons.
0: Not cool. Sauce and chip, not yeah, chips and salsa.
1: Yeah, that's different.
0: That's good. That's a good news story.
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0: 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It's Ann Hudson.
1: So Jason Aldean was asked recently what he wishes he could get rid of in country music. I don't totally disagree with his response. He said, social media, across the board, get rid of it. He said he recognizes that when social media is used in a positive way, that there is an advantage to it and it's good. But the problem is people are so into their phones and so into social media that they're oblivious to what's going on in the outside world. He said it just drives him crazy. Well, Gavin Adcock fans won't let this tiff between Gavin Adcock and Zach Bryan die. In fact, they gave him a custom-made vest with a special message for Bryan on the back. It said, Zach Bryan isn't worth the scum on the bottom of my boot. But to add insult to injury, they spelled Zach's name on the back of the vest. You can check it out at aftermidnight.com.
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1: I'm Earl Dibbles Jr. I'm a country boy. I'm an honest boy, too, and crime don't pay. I got a story to prove it. So a creative porch pirate was caught on a doorbell camera in California disguised as a literal bag of trash as he shuffled up to a house to steal a package. The video shows an unidentified subject just lumbering up to their old garage in an old bag by himself. Then, in total cartoon style, the video shows a pair of feet creeping up underneath his old costume, and the suspect reaches down and snatches the package through the garbage bag before creeping away inside the bag. I'm going to say that's dumb, but that just might be a smart way of not getting caught.
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0: Next up, Ann Hudson joining us to dish out some Nashville news. Ann, what's on deck?
1: Well, this is fun, Granger. Did you see Morgan Wallen's song, I Had Some Help, got a little rework for Sesame Street? I got the story coming up in your Nashville news next.

0: With Post Malone when he meets Elmo. It's called Storm on Sesame Street. And well, they sing a song together called A Little Help, which is a kid-friendly reworking of I Had Some Help with Morgan Wallen. Netflix again. It's called Storm on Sesame Street. Well, Gavin Adcock fans won't let this tiff between Gavin Adcock and Zach Bryan die. In fact, they gave him a custom-made vest with a special message for Bryan on the back. It said, Zach Bryan isn't worth the scum on the bottom of my boot. But to add insult to injury, they spelled Zach's name on the back of the vest. You can check it out at aftermidnight.com.
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1: If you could bring back one country legend, who would that be? Maybe one more album. Who would that be? 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
3: 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And it's just great. They was best singers. Their songs made you cry, laugh, but that's who I would like.
1: Hello, Darling. Nice to see you. And nobody quite did that like Conway. Good call. 866-607-8383.
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13: 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I don't know what this is about to say, but we're about to get into it. 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

0: check out this good news story. A chance meeting on a subway led to a special friendship and an unforgettable trip to Puerto Rico. Molly Sellen met 81-year-old Maria Alvarez on a train, and the two soon began sharing weekly dinners and homemade Puerto Rican food. And when Maria shared that her fear of flying kept her from Puerto Rico for more than 50 years, Molly offered to travel with her.
1: I'll jump on the flight with you. That's cool.
0: That's pretty cool. So with the help from several travel companies, they visited Puerto Rico. They took salsa lessons, and they reunited with some of Maria's family. And now Maria says that Molly is like a daughter to her.
1: I'm glad you said lessons. I thought they were taking salsa to Puerto Ricans. But no, they're just taking lessons.
0: Not cool. Sauce and chip, not yeah, chips, and, chips salsa. And salsa.
1: Yeah, that's different.
0: That's good. That's a good news story.
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3: 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We were more about growing together as a brand and finding different ways and different talents to engage people. 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In fact, he doesn't need anybody to reach more people. 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

All right, y'all ready to dive into today's history? This famous prison saw its first captives arrive. I'll tell you about it in history coming up in two songs.

0: talking about history, and he's even got the diploma to prove it. It's time for This Day in History on After Midnight with Granger Smith.
1: On this day, August the 11th, 1929, New York Yankees slugger Babe Ruth became the first MLB player to hit 500 home runs. 1934, the first federal prisoners landed on Alcatraz. 1952, Hank Williams Sr. was fired from the Grand Ole Opry for habitual drunkenness. 1973, hip-hop was born at a birthday party in the Bronx. Also in 1973, the movie American Graffiti opened in theaters. 1988, Al-Qaeda was formed. 2014, Robin Williams passed away. Some famous birthdays include actor Chris Hemsworth, podcast great Joe Rogan, reality star Savannah Chrisley, actress Viola Davis, and WWE legend Hulk Hogan. Those are just a few things that went down on this day in history.
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6: In ag news on the Southeast AgNet, the effort to pass a new five-year farm bill has hit another hurdle after the Senate Agriculture Committee failed to advance the legislation last week. Committee members spent hours debating the bill before it stalled over disagreements involving proposed changes to the Supplemental Nutrition Assistance Program, commonly known as SNAP. While lawmakers reached agreements on many agricultural provisions, the committee ultimately did not have enough votes to send the bill to the full Senate. Following the vote, Chairman John Bozeman expressed disappointment, arguing the focus should remain on supporting American agriculture and rural communities rather than disagreements over the administration of nutrition programs.
7: This is extremely disappointing that this thing failed. I know that rural America is paying attention, sees the difference between those who say they support farmers and those who actually support farmers. This debate needs to be about passing a farm bill that supports producers and rural communities, not about preserving the gross mismanagement of SNAP benefits by states.
6: For farmers and ranchers across the Southeast, the vote means there's no immediate change to existing farm programs. Current farm bill authorities and previous extensions remain in effect while negotiations continue. Although the legislation did not advance, Bozeman said he's committed to continuing bipartisan discussions in hopes of finding a path forward. He has indicated the committee will continue working on the bill, but acknowledged more negotiations will be needed before it can move to the full Senate. Agricultural organizations continue to stress the importance of passing a modern five-year farm bill, saying producers need updated risk management tools, conservation programs, research investments, and a stronger long-term safety net as they navigate rising costs and an increasingly uncertain farm economy. Stay up to date on the farm bill as it progresses on southeastagnet.com. I'm Josh McGill for Southeast AgNet.
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14: 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Medium and large frame number 1 and 2 feeder steers, 3s and 4s, brought $370 to $570. 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Fives and sixes, 300 to 422. Six and sevens, 320 to 400. Medium and large frame, number 1 and 2 feeder heifers, threes and fours, brought 340 to 495. 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Fives and sixes, 280 to 388. Six and sevens, 280 to 347.50. Slaughter cows boning 80 to 85% lean, 850 to 1200 pounds, brought 160. 62 to 192. Lean slaughter cows, 85 to 90% lean, 850 to 1200 pounds, brought 140 to 175. Yield grade 1 slaughter bulls, 1000 to 2100 pounds, brought 195 to 226.
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1: Did you see the new special on Netflix with Post Malone when he meets Elmo? 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And, well, they sing a song together called A Little Help, which is a kid-friendly reworking of I Had Some Help with Morgan Wallen. Now on Netflix. Again, it's called Storm on Sesame Street. Well, Gavin Adcock fans won't let this tiff between Gavin Adcock and Zach Bryan die. In fact, they gave him a custom-made vest with a special message for Bryan on the back. It said, Zach Bryan isn't worth the scum on the bottom of my boot. But to add insult to injury, they spelled Zach's name on the back of the vest. You can check it out at AfterMidnight.com.
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8: In specialty crop news on the Southeast AgNet, I'm Clint Thompson. The adverse effect wage rates have been updated by the U.S. Department of Labor for agricultural occupations. The new rates for H-2A workers are based on the Occupational Employment and Wage Statistics Survey, and this impacts producers in the Southeast region. For Florida, the new AWERS for field and livestock workers are $10.87 for skill level 1 and $13.41 for skill level 2. For Georgia, the new AWERS for field and livestock workers are $10.80 for skill level 1 and $14.72 for skill level 2. And for Alabama, the new AWERS for field and livestock workers are $10.61 for skill level 1 and $14.80 for skill level 2. For North Carolina, the new AWERS for field livestock workers are $11.15 for skill level 1 and $15.13 for skill level 2. And for South Carolina, the new AWERS for field and livestock workers are $11.02 for skill level 1 and $14.83 for skill level 2. Florida and Georgia, along with states covered by the court order in Kansas versus U.S. Department of Labor, are reminded that there will be a 2-week implementation period and the updates will take effect on Monday, August 17th. Employers should use this period to review payroll, existing H-2A contracts, and future job orders to remain in compliance. In states and territories not covered by the court order, the rates became effective on August 3rd. The Department of Labor issued an interim final rule last October, introducing a new methodology for determining AWER by using the OEWS survey. For more information, see specialtycropgrower.com. I'm Clint Thompson with the Southeast AgNet.
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Well, good morning. I'm Katie Cormichael on your Country Morning Show. Just after 6 o'clock, 75 degrees, hot and humid. That's what the weather's looking like today. We'll give you more details on that coming up in about 3 minutes.

Well, hot and humid, that's what we can expect today. The high is going to be 96, but with heat index values, we'll feel 105. Yeah, still got a slight chance of showers and thunderstorms. That's going to be primarily between 2 and 5 p.m. today. Otherwise, hot and humid. Whew. I don't know about you. I saw somebody posted the other day that they did not want to hear anybody complain about cooler weather when it comes. I don't know about you, but I'll be okay with it. Because my utility bill is skyrocketed, so, and I'm definitely not going to sit in the heat. We'll just have to go without something so that it'd be nice and cool in our house, because I can't sleep in a, like, heat, hot, humid bedroom. So, we're just going to have to give up something so I can keep

0: AC on. I don't know about you, but that sleeping in the heat is terrible. All right, coming up on the show today, we'll get birthdays and anniversaries. 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We'll kick off the show with a couple stories you need to know about. That's next.
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13: Richard Webbing of the Weather Channel. Sunny, sweltering heat expected to stay with us here next several days. 96 the high today. Humidity will make it feel like 105, and pop-up showers and storms expected in the afternoon. Overnight lows tonight dropping back into the mid and upper 70s. The baking heat intensifies Wednesday and Thursday. 97 tomorrow, 98 on Thursday. An afternoon shower or storm chance, and the hot temperatures persist into the weekend.

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6: news.
7: Well, President Donald Trump signed an executive order on Monday calling for sweeping changes to childhood vaccine recommendations. That includes administering vaccines during separate medical visits and splitting the measles, mumps, and rubella vaccine into individual shots. Now, the order directs federal health officials to revise recommendations and conduct additional vaccine research. Separate shots are not currently available in the U.S. Trump again suggested vaccines could be connected to the rising autism diagnosis, a claim contradicted by decades of scientific research. Major medical organizations maintain that existing childhood vaccination schedule is safe and very effective. Now, the American Academy of Pediatrics criticized the changes, while Republican Senator Bill Cassidy of Louisiana, a physician, also objected. Critics warned that spacing out vaccines could delay protection against preventable diseases and further reduce vaccination rates. And Jackie, the beloved bald eagle whose life and nest with lifelong mate Shadow captivated viewers around the world, passed away on Monday after weeks of medical treatment. She was 14. Now, Jackie had been treated since she was rescued July the 17th after a suspected confrontation with other eagles. We talked about this story several weeks back. Veterinarians treated her for severe anemia and other health problems as well, including giving her a blood transfusion and oxygen therapy, but her condition just completely deteriorated. The Friends of Big Bear Valley Nest Camera allowed millions to follow Jackie and Shadow as they nested and raised young near Big Bear Lake. Now, Jackie is believed to be the first bald eagle hatched in Big Bear Valley and became a prominent symbol of the species recovery and helped inspire conservation efforts. Now, her remains were transferred to the California Department of Fish and Wildlife. So, sad news on the front this morning. Let's look at a couple of your trending stories.
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0: yesterday afternoon, I had to drive back to Brunswick to the dentist. At least I'm still at work, so there's good news there. I walked in, I said, I almost tripped over my own 2 feet. And I'm like, I'm so sorry. I'm so tired. Like, this is literally the time of the day that I probably lay down and take a nap. I can't see. I'm just tired. So anyhow, so I go in and I get the dental stuff handled, get back on the road. And I was thinking about all of the traffic out there, because I'm going to tell you, I've told you before, I have that little device in my car that tells the insurance company what I'm doing when I'm driving. It syncs with my phone. And I like to keep my scores in the 90s. I would preferably would like it to stay at 100, but let's just face it. There's times that you're speeding. I mean, it is what it is. And so I was thinking yesterday, okay, in the back of my mind, the whole trip, it was, Katie, don't speed now. Don't speed. You got to get that score up a little bit more. But it got me thinking about other folks who were flying by me. Like, seriously, like, some of you guys need to learn to slow down. And I do know there was a lot of traffic problems yesterday over in Hazelhurst at Jeff Davis. Now, listen. They posted a new map for traffic last night or sometime late yesterday afternoon. I'm not sure exactly what time. Of course, I didn't see it till this morning. But if you're a parent and you were sitting in traffic yesterday, scratching your head, wondering why in the world it's taking so long, of course, with the new school open and the changes, they had to come up with some new direction. So please go to their Facebook page and check out that map for drop off and pick up. For Jeff Davis. Hopefully that'll save you some time this morning. And bear with them because they are getting used to having the new school open over there as well as the new traffic. So it's just going to take a little bit of adjusting. Of course, adjustment periods are necessary when things like this happen. So hang in there. Otherwise, I didn't do too terribly much. After I finally got back home at 4 o'clock, I was ready to pass out. And I kid you not, I sent Lizzie a message that said, take the trash out, tomorrow's trash day, and I'm going to bed. It was like 4:30. But that's what happens. People don't understand, like, that's what happens when you get up at 2 o'clock in the morning. I have friends who still, who know that I go to bed at, like, super early hours, who still insist on texting me at 9, which is why I keep my phone on Do Not Disturb. And I don't know why. Like, why would you, I wouldn't text you at 3 o'clock in the morning when I got up. So why would you send me a text at 9 or 10 o'clock at night when you know I'm in the best sleep? So anyway, I always have to delay responding to those text messages till mid-morning. Just out of the niceness of my heart, I would hate for your phone to be going off in the middle of the night. Otherwise, hopefully today's going to be a pretty good day. I don't have nothing on the agenda. I'm going to get the pressure washer out. I haven't used it since I got it picked up from over at Night Saw Shop the other day. So I'm going to get the pressure washer out today. Do some pressure washing around the house. Good news is the grass doesn't need cut yet, so we're still good on that. Maybe water the flowers, get a few things done in the house. Nothing too extraordinary. Tomorrow's mammogram day. Let me remind you, if you're not scheduled yours, you need to make sure you get that thing scheduled. It's time to get them checkups.
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6: Richard DeWedding of the Weather Channel. Sunny sweltering heat expected to stay with us here next several days. 96 the high today. Humidity will make it feel like 105 and pop-up showers and storms expected in the afternoon. Overnight lows tonight dropping back into the mid and upper 70s. The baking heat intensifies Wednesday and Thursday. 97 tomorrow, 98 on Thursday. An afternoon shower or storm chance, and the hot temperatures persist into the weekend.

0: We're going back in time.
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0: Where were you?
3: It was on this day in 1951. Hank Williams tops the country charts with Hey Good Looking, which spends 8 weeks there. Now, just a year later, after 3 years of membership, Hank Williams is fired by the Grand Ole Opry. Back in 1992, the Mall of America, the biggest shopping mall in the country, opens up in Minnesota, up in Bloomington. And back in 2014, we lost one of the greats. Robin Williams was found dead at his home in California, the actor and comedian who passed away at the age of 63. Well, speaking of history, Hardee's is always making some history around town because they've got the best breakfast deals. 2-for-4 sausage biscuits, 2-for-5 biscuits. You can do the mix and match, the smoked sausage, the sausage and egg, the biscuit and gravy, cinnamon and roll. Also got the $5 Big Hardee breakfast as well with scrambled eggs, biscuit and gravy, hash browns and bacon, the new prime rib biscuit and prime rib burrito, and you can celebrate America's 250th with the new Star Spangled Triple Berry biscuit. So whip on into your local Hardee's this morning and get you some.
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1: Well, good Tuesday to you, Father. Thank you for a brand new day, and thank you for the weather. Yes, summertime. Never liked it as a boy. Don't like it now, but I know it's a part of God's creation. So, Father, we give thanks today for the summertime and look forward to the fall coming soon, for we pray in Jesus' name. Amen.
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3: A teacher and coach, 47-year-old Derek Moore from DeKalb County, drowned off Myrtle Beach while trying to save a young girl caught in a rip current. He entered the water Friday evening but was pulled under and found nearly a mile away the next morning. Moore, a health and physical education teacher at Rockbridge Elementary School, is being remembered as a dedicated educator. The young girl survived while counselors are being made available to students and staff at the school where Moore worked. Hall County commissioners are set to vote Thursday on a proposal for a 146,000-square-foot warehouse. The roughly 20-acre site on Winder Highway was approved for planned industrial development in 2022, but was never developed. Meanwhile, county staff is recommending approval. I'm Liz Kennedy.
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5: 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Chris Hemsworth is turning 43. Now, he's the Australian actor in Thor, Rush, The Avengers, Snow White, The Huntsman. He's also the brother of Liam. Today would have been the birthday of Hulk Hogan, who passed away back in 2025. And John Conley is turning the big 80 today. Don't forget to text in your birthdays and anniversaries. You can do that to 912-367-0028. 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
16: Richard DeWetting at the Weather Channel. Sunny, sweltering heat expected to stay with us here next several days. 96 the high today. Humidity will make it feel like 105, and pop-up showers and storms expected in the afternoon. Overnight lows tonight dropping back into the mid and upper 70s. The baking heat intensifies Wednesday and Thursday. 97 tomorrow, 98 on Thursday. An afternoon shower or storm chance, and the hot temperatures persist into the weekend.

0: we had Grandma Dot. That was well before microwave dinners. DoorDash and, well, everybody in the family eating at a different time just caused the busy. Grandma Dot believed in one thing. Dinner is at dinner time, not at 6:07, not at 6:23, and certainly not whenever you decided to get around to it. Dinner was served hot on the dot. And Granddaddy knew it. He'd come walking through the door. He'd sit down at the table, put that fork in his hand, and start stabbing at the dinner table with it. Not eating, not even asking when dinner was ready, just sitting there. All you would hear is the fork clink, clink, clink on the table like a never-ending battle. And Grandma Dot knew exactly what he was doing. Before dinner was served, Grandma had one more tradition for Granddaddy. He got a hot toddy. Now, Grandma Dot's way of getting everybody settled in before supper. Then came the plates, and let me tell you something. Grandma Dot did not serve dinner on paper plates. Nope, you got the good china. Well, sort of. It used to be the good china. It was years of washing had rubbed off half the design right off those plates, but Grandma Dot wasn't throwing them things away. Those plates had history, and they were going right back on that table. Then everybody would sit down, and while we ate, you didn't hear a whole lot of talking. You heard forks and knives and plates, and every now and then somebody might say, "Hey, can you pass the peas?" But that was about it, because dinner was not the time for talking. Dinner was time to eat. But now once those plates started getting cleared, that's when the meeting began. Because the dinner table wasn't just a place to eat, it was farm headquarters. We talked about what had happened that day on the farm. Who did what needed fixing, who needed feeding, what needed planting, and who was coming by next, and what was going to happen tomorrow. And while all this was going on, the television was on. Not on streaming, not on cable, not on satellite. By golly, it was hooked to that antenna on the roof. And when the news came on, and when the news was over, Andy Griffith was on the TV. Now, that was an evening. Everybody was together. Dinner was eaten. Farm business was discussed. And tomorrow's schedule was already figured out. And as Andy Griffith kept keeping everybody entertained, Grandma Dot didn't call it family time. She didn't have to, you see. It just was. You showed up, you sat down, you ate what was put in front of you, and you listened. You figured out how to help out and what needed to be done. And when dinner was over, you knew what tomorrow already looked like. And looking back at that, I tell you, that dinner table was more than a table. It's where our family stayed connected. And Grandma Dot knew something we've all forgotten today. Sometimes the most important family meetings happen over a plate of food. And that's some wisdom from before we had Google, we had Grandma Dot. A God-fearing, bass-catching, business-running grandma who knew dinner wasn't just another meal. It was time to eat, time to listen, time to plan, and time to remind everybody where they needed to be tomorrow. And if you weren't at that table when dinner was served, well, Granddaddy's fork was probably already just waiting on you.
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3: 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Today's hero, the true crime podcaster you listen to during a long haul. Yes, you may never look at a pair of pliers the same way again, or your spouse using pliers. But boy, you were entertained. Thanks, hero. Another thing that can keep truckers going.

0: All right, sending out a big happy birthday to Brandon Kerr from McCray. That's the love, Abigail and Nicholas. And off the text line, good morning. I have two birthdays today, Christy Wise and TJ Altman from over in West Green. We love you bunches. All right, it is about that time for Huddle House Name That Tune, serving up breakfast and hot coffee and bringing you a country classic this morning. We'll tell you about that coming up. 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It is back at the Huddle House. 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Now, today we're going way back to where the career of one of country music's biggest young stars began. Yes, she was just a teenager when this song put her on the map. And that voice, well, let's just say, she sounded a whole lot older than she was. The way this works, we'll play you a short clip of a song. You have to identify the artist and the title of the song. If you are the first correct caller to do so, we will fix you up with some Huddle House this morning. Are you ready? Let's take a listen.
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1: Richard DeWebbing at the Weather Channel. Sunny, sweltering heat expected to stay with us here next several days. 96 the high today. Humidity will make it feel like 105, and pop-up showers and storms expected in the afternoon. Overnight lows tonight dropping back into the mid and upper 70s. The baking heat intensifies Wednesday and Thursday. 97 tomorrow, 98 on Thursday. An afternoon shower or storm chance, and the high temperatures persist into the weekend.
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Well, I came across this news story earlier this morning about parents who are helicopter parents. Now, I don't know if you've heard this term before or not, but basically it's an overprotective style where parents are monitoring and micromanaging and intervening in their children's lives. Now, primarily, I would probably say that if your child is still in school up to high school, you probably are still doing that, and that's okay. However, this type of helicopter parenting, I have never heard of in my life, and I just fell out of the chair this morning. Apparently, there are some parents now who are going to job interviews with their kids. They're like the plus one for the job interview. And if their kid doesn't get the job, then they have the audacity to call and find out why. Or maybe their kid has been released from a job. They will call HR to find out why their child has been released. Are you kidding me? Now, Lizzie applied for a lot of jobs when we moved here, but not once did you hear me ever say that I called the school to find out why she wasn't a pick. I don't know. I can't even imagine. Like back in the day when we were growing up, we were taught to write resumes. We were taught interview skills. They pushed us out either to tech school or to the real world or to college. You went, you got your education, and then you went and found yourself a job. You didn't go find yourself a job and take a

0: iron along. It is not show and tell when it's time to go to a job interview. But apparently some parents are having anxiety. They've got excessive worry about their child's safety and emotional well-being. So they seem to think this is an acceptable way of operating. I actually sat here for a little while and I thought, has there ever been a helicopter parent in our family? Now, once again, if your kids are up into high school, anywhere from kindergarten to high school, of course, you're probably a helicopter parent. You want to make sure. Don't get me wrong, I still track Lizzie's location, but that's for safety purposes, and I don't look at it all day. But if your kids are out of college or in the real world and working, I think there becomes a time where you have to let go. Don't you think? I mean, when are they ever going to learn that self-confidence if they have you going everywhere they go? That's just crazy. But I was thinking about it, and we actually do have somebody in our family right now, not close-knit family, but in our family who is a helicopter parent. But I think the kiddos have managed to find a way to unattach the umbilical cord.
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It's time for today's daily devotional. This week, we're talking about getting out of your comfort zone, and that's primarily because I had to do that last weekend, and I knew the day was coming that I would get out of my comfort zone, and I'll be honest, Mr. Roy from church was up here last week, and we were having a discussion about Dad, and we were having several discussions, actually, about Dad and the church, and I told him, I said, you know, I've been trying to get back to church. I said, I just can't walk in the door. I don't know how I'm going to feel about him not being in there, and my anxiety is pretty off the charts since he's passed away, so I was like, you know, but I am coming back. And I have said that from the beginning. Like, I am coming back just as soon as I can step in the building. And I'll be honest, like, it was really, really hard for me to do that. So this week we're talking about getting out of your comfort zone, because maybe there is something that you're having trouble getting out of your comfort zone with. And it's a reminder, 2 Corinthians 5:7, for we walk by faith and not by sight, because there's a difference between believing God can do something and actually trusting him enough to move. And that Sunday when I got ready to go to church, my chest was just beating. It felt like my heart was about to beat out of my chest. And I kept thinking about all these things. I'm going to walk in. He's not going to be there. Am I going to go running out the church? Am I going to start crying? How is it going to feel when I walk back in? I was super nervous, and I laughed about it when I went in. I said, it's okay. I've had an anxiety pill. It'll kick in just a few minutes. But I sat in Dad's seat, and I had Mom's Bible, and I kept taking deep breaths throughout the sermon, and I made it. So we can all say that we have faith, and we can pray about our situation. We can ask God to open the doors, and we can tell ourselves we're waiting on his timing. But sometimes we're not waiting on God. We're waiting on our courage. And courage doesn't always come before the step. Sometimes courage comes because we take the step. Think about Peter in Matthew 14. The disciples were on a boat when they saw Jesus walking on water. And Peter called out to him, and Jesus said, two simple words, come. Peter had a choice. He could stay in the boat where he was safe and comfortable, or he could step into something that made absolutely no sense from a human perspective. But he did. He stepped out. And for a moment, he experienced something others in the boat didn't. But notice something important. Peter didn't just step out because the water was safe. He stepped out because Jesus was there. And that is what faith looks like. Faith isn't believing that nothing will ever go wrong. Faith is believing that God will be with you when something does. Maybe you've been standing on the edge of your own boat.

0: now for a while, and you know what God is putting in your heart, but you're just afraid to move because you too may be thinking, well, what if I fail? What if people laugh? What if it doesn't work out for me? What if I make the wrong decision? What if I'm not good enough? And those questions can keep you sitting in the boat for years. But here's another question. What if God is waiting for you to take that first step? You don't have to have everything figured out. Peter didn't know he was going to walk on water. He simply responded to the invitation. And sometimes God doesn't give us an entire plan because if he did, we might try to accomplish it in our own strength. Instead, he gives us enough light for the next step. And that is why faith is so uncomfortable, because you have to trust God with what you cannot see. And you have to move without knowing every detail. And you have to believe that his presence is greater than your uncertainty. Maybe your next step is going to be small. Maybe it's making a phone call that you've needed to make for a while, or maybe it's applying for a job that you've been wanting. Maybe you're thinking about starting a business, or maybe you want to go back to school. Maybe it's time that you've been thinking a lot about joining a ministry. Maybe it's apologizing to somebody. Maybe it's forgiving. Maybe it's just walking away from something that God has been telling you to release. But whatever it is, do not underestimate the power of that one step. A journey of 1,000 miles still begins with one step. And sometimes your one step of obedience becomes the beginning of an entirely different chapter for you. So think about it today. Where is God asking for you to step out? And what are you afraid of if you do? And then ask yourself the question, what might happen if I don't do it? Sometimes the greater risk isn't stepping out. Sometimes the greater risk is staying exactly where you are. So think of one thing God has been putting on your heart that you've been afraid to do, and take that first step today. It doesn't have to be big. Send the message, make the call, start the application, have that conversation, sign up, say yes, or even take a step today. You can do it. We believe in you. Father, we just want to come to you now. We want to trust you beyond what we can see. We know that faith requires action, but sometimes fear keeps us sitting in the boat. Give us all the courage to respond when you say come. Help us stop waiting until we feel completely ready, and remind us that we don't need to understand the entire journey to take the next step. We trust you with the unknown. We trust you with the outcome, and we trust you with our future. In Jesus' name we pray today. Amen.
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8: temperature to Weather Channel. Sunny, sweltering heat expected to stay with us here next several days. 96 the high today. Humidity will make it feel like 105, and pop-up showers and storms expected in the afternoon. Overnight lows tonight dropping back into the mid and upper 70s. The baking heat intensifies Wednesday and Thursday. 97 tomorrow, 98 on Thursday. An afternoon shower or storm chance, and the high temperatures persist into the weekend.

0: Well, last year we were able to obtain Country Radio Station of the Year through the Georgia Country Awards, and we are super proud to have that plaque hanging on our wall, and that was all thanks to you and your voting. 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

0: Well, we were talking about helicopter parents earlier. My good friend Trucker Chris said his parents were more like paratrooper parents. They just threw him out and said, fly, boy. Speaking of flying, there's another story about kids out there that's circulating and trending right now. I don't know if you've seen it yet or not, but the flight that got canceled after a toddler refused to buckle a seatbelt. A toddler refused to put a seatbelt on. An entire plane full of passengers had to return and stay overnight because they could not put a seatbelt on a toddler. Man, the comments on this thread from Fox News are hilarious. You got your typical parent who would have got the belt out, of course. Then you got your parent who says, oh, no, we would never do that. We would never hit our kid. No, that makes kids terrible people. We got those comments. Then we've got people who are saying, well, now we know who the real pilot of the plane is. It's just all kind of mixed up. It's a good laugh. So if you're scrolling social media, look it up. The toddler who refused to buckle up. Now, that's a story for headlines. I can't imagine if my kids had refused to put a seatbelt on, it would have took all of 5 minutes for them to get it straight.
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3: Richard DeWebbing of the Weather Channel. Sunny sweltering heat expected to stay with us here next several days. 96 the high today. Humidity will make it feel like 105, and pop-up showers and storms expected in the afternoon. Overnight lows tonight dropping back into the mid and upper 70s. The baking heat intensifies Wednesday and Thursday. 97 tomorrow, 98 on Thursday. An afternoon shower or storm chance, and the hot temperatures persist into the weekend.

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0: Well, if you need a reason to celebrate something today, today is Son and Daughter Day. It's a good day to celebrate your kiddos. It is also Play in the Sand Day. What a great day to go to the beach. And Mountain Day, a good day for a hike. I've come to learn in life that you're either a beach person or a mountain person. Which one are you? I know some of you personally. I know some of you are mountain folks and some of you are beach people. I just don't think there's any in between. Unless maybe you go to the mountains when it's really cold and snowing. Possibly. I'm totally a beach girl. I think we should take the day off and celebrate our kids either in the mountains or at the beach. Your preference, of course.
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2: Hi, folks. This is Tommy Daniels, pastor of the Woodlawn Baptist Church in Baxley, Georgia. And this is Love Worth Sharing, a message of hope for the times in which we live. I have five brothers. Johnny, the oldest. I'm number two on the list. Ronnie is 2 years younger than I am. Then Roger, Mike, and Freddie, the youngest. Last week, I told you about a young man whose family disowned him because of his faith in Jesus Christ. As I thought about that, I wondered if my brothers, daughters, grandchildren, or other family members were to disown me or declare me dead to them. What would be my response? Of course, I don't have to worry about that. My family is decidedly Christian and encourage my work as such. However, all around the world, millions of people are literally being put to death, even in our enlightened age, simply because of their faith in Jesus Christ. As difficult as it is for us to think about so many dying for their faith in Jesus, I am reminded of what one man said as he was facing death for his faith. It is not foolish to give up what one cannot keep to gain what one cannot lose.
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4: South Georgia weather. Richard DeWetting of the Weather Channel. Sunny, sweltering heat expected to stay with us here next several days. 96 the high today. Humidity will make it feel like 105, and pop-up showers and storms expected in the afternoon. Overnight lows tonight dropping back into the mid and upper 70s. The baking heat intensifies Wednesday and Thursday. 97 tomorrow, 98 on Thursday. An afternoon shower or storm chance, and the high temperatures persist into the weekend.
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0: Well, it's 88 and it already feels like 98. And that is not the hottest we're going to feel today. As a matter of fact, we're looking for a high to top out today around 96 with a heat index value of 105 today. So please be sure you stay hydrated. If you don't have to work outside, don't do it. If you need to do some outdoor activities, wait till later on, late in the evening. That will be better. A heat advisory for all of Northeast Florida and Southeast Georgia coastline today. Probably going to see some more heat advisories issued each afternoon and evening from Wednesday through Sunday. And, of course, we still have a few strong storms possible across portions of Southeast Georgia this afternoon. So it just all depends on where you're at. And, of course, we've been watching tropical development out in the Atlantic. I do want to give you an update on that. Of course, it came from Appling County Emergency Management Agency earlier. And, of course, we've noticed on the timeline now, it looks like we've moved from 60% to 70% chance of formation in the next 7 days. Still poking around out there with disturbance number 3. Disturbance number 2 dropped off, but the one we're watching is number 1, of course. A lot of different spaghetti models out there. Nothing right now we need to get too worried about. No need to go out and buy snacks. It is a good time to check. Make sure you got batteries, though, right? Checking generators and batteries, you never know what might happen. And this is the time to get prepared, not to wait to the last minute. Even if nothing happens with this tropical disturbance, we want to make sure we stay on top of things. And don't forget to follow the brand new Appling County Emergency Management Agency page. They post updates daily on your weather forecast, as well as other things that you'll need to stay informed of. And they got a brand new page. You're going to look for that. Appling County Emergency Management Agency has the official red, white, and blue emblem on it as well. So be sure to find that. It's on our Facebook page. You can look for us at WBYZ94. And just scoot on over there and be sure to give them a follow. All right. Have a great day. I'll be back with you first thing in the morning at 6 a.m.
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7: Richard DeWedding of the Weather Channel. Sunny, sweltering heat expected to stay with us here next several days. 96 the high today. Humidity will make it feel like 105, and pop-up showers and storms expected in the afternoon. Overnight lows tonight dropping back into the mid and upper 70s. The baking heat intensifies Wednesday and Thursday. 97 tomorrow, 98 on Thursday. An afternoon shower or storm chance, and the high temperatures persist into the weekend.
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My name is Jake. On the way to the sawmill, and I like listening to C94. Keeps me up on my hour drive early in the morning.

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1: Georgia weather. Richard Webbing of the Weather Channel. Sweltering summer heat to continue here this afternoon. 96 feeling like 105 with a heat index. A passing afternoon shower or storm cannot be ruled out. Any rain will fade this evening and will stay partly cloudy overnight tonight. Sticky 77. More baking heat on tap for Wednesday and Thursday. Round 97. A passing shower or storm. And that holds true for Thursday and Friday.

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8: Richard DeWebbing of the Weather Channel. Sweltering summer heat to continue here this afternoon. 96 feeling like 105 with the heat index. A passing afternoon shower or storm cannot be ruled out. Any rain will fade this evening and will stay partly cloudy overnight tonight. Sticky 77. More baking heat on tap for Wednesday and Thursday. Round 97. A passing shower or storm. And that holds true for Thursday and Friday.
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0: Richard DeWebbing of the Weather Channel. Sweltering summer heat to continue here this afternoon. 96 feeling like 105 with a heat index. A passing afternoon shower or storm cannot be ruled out. Any rain will fade this evening and will stay partly cloudy overnight tonight. Sticky 77. More baking heat on tap for Wednesday and Thursday. Round 97. A passing shower or storm. And that holds true for Thursday and Friday.
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6: Richard Webbing of the Weather Channel. Sweltering summer heat to continue here this afternoon. 96 feeling like 105 with a heat index. A passing afternoon shower or storm cannot be ruled out. Any rain will fade this evening and will stay partly cloudy overnight tonight. Sticky 77. More baking heat on tap for Wednesday and Thursday. Round 97. A passing shower or storm. And that holds true for Thursday and Friday.

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1: Georgia weather. Richard Webbing at the Weather Channel. Sweltering summer heat to continue here this afternoon. 96, feeling like 105 with a heat index. A passing afternoon shower or storm cannot be ruled out. Any rain will fade this evening and will stay partly cloudy overnight tonight. Sticky 77. More baking heat on tap for Wednesday and Thursday. Round 97, a passing shower or storm. And that holds true for Thursday and Friday.
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3: Richard of Webbing of the Weather Channel. Sweltering summer heat to continue here this afternoon. 96 feeling like 105 with a heat index. A passing afternoon shower or storm cannot be ruled out. Any rain will fade this evening and will stay partly cloudy overnight tonight. Sticky 77. More baking heat on tap for Wednesday and Thursday. Round 97. A passing shower or storm. And that holds true for Thursday and Friday.
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14: Weather. Richard DeWetting of the Weather Channel. Sweltering summer heat to continue here this afternoon. 96 feeling like 105 with a heat index. A passing afternoon shower or storm cannot be ruled out. Any rain will fade this evening and will stay partly cloudy overnight tonight. Sticky 77. More baking heat on tap for Wednesday and Thursday. Round 97. A passing shower or storm. And that holds true for Thursday and Friday.

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3: Richard DeWetting of the Weather Channel. Sweltering summer heat to continue here this afternoon. 96 feeling like 105 with a heat index. A passing afternoon shower or storm cannot be ruled out. Any rain will fade this evening and will stay partly cloudy overnight tonight. Sticky 77. More baking heat on tap for Wednesday and Thursday. Round 97. A passing shower or storm. And that holds true for Thursday and Friday.
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13: Richard DeWebbing of the Weather Channel. Sweltering summer heat to continue here this afternoon. 96 feeling like 105 with a heat index. A passing afternoon shower or storm cannot be ruled out. Any rain will fade this evening and will stay partly cloudy overnight tonight. Sticky 77. More baking heat on tap for Wednesday and Thursday. Round 97. A passing shower or storm. And that holds true for Thursday and Friday.

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9: Richard of Ebbing at the Weather Channel. Sweltering summer heat to continue here this afternoon. 96, feeling like 105 with a heat index. A passing afternoon shower or storm cannot be ruled out. Any rain will fade this evening and will stay partly cloudy overnight tonight. Sticky 77. More baking heat on tap for Wednesday and Thursday. Round 97, a passing shower or storm. And that holds true for Thursday and Friday.
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13: Richard DeWebbing of the Weather Channel. Sweltering summer heat to continue here this afternoon. 96 feeling like 105 with a heat index. A passing afternoon shower or storm cannot be ruled out. Any rain will fade this evening and will stay partly cloudy overnight tonight. Sticky 77. More baking heat on tap for Wednesday and Thursday. Round 97. A passing shower or storm. And that holds true for Thursday and Friday.
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1: Richard DeWebbing of the Weather Channel. Sweltering summer heat to continue here this afternoon. 96, feeling like 105 with a heat index. A passing afternoon shower or storm cannot be ruled out. Any rain will fade this evening and will stay partly cloudy overnight tonight. Sticky 77. More baking heat on tap for Wednesday and Thursday. Round 97, a passing shower or storm. And that holds true for Thursday and Friday. More baking heat on tap for Wednesday and Thursday, round 97, a passing shower or storm, and that holds true for Thursday and Friday.

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8: Richard of Vetting of the Weather Channel. Sweltering summer heat to continue here this afternoon. 96, feeling like 105 with a heat index. A passing afternoon shower or storm cannot be ruled out. Any rain will fade this evening and will stay partly cloudy overnight tonight. Sticky 77. More baking heat on tap for Wednesday and Thursday. Round 97, a passing shower or storm. And that holds true for Thursday and Friday.
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1: Georgia weather. Richard Webbing of the Weather Channel. Sweltering summer heat to continue here this afternoon. 96 feeling like 105 with the heat index. A passing afternoon shower or storm cannot be ruled out. Any rain will fade this evening and will stay partly cloudy overnight tonight. Sticky 77. More baking heat on tap for Wednesday and Thursday. Round 97. A passing shower or storm. And that holds true for Thursday and Friday.
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5: 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Very hot.
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14: It's hotter than two rats in a wool sock. I'm telling you right now.
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17: Thank you, Nick Cage.
14: Yeah.
17: Officials are reporting a severe outbreak of swamp booty all over America this week. No sign of it getting any better anytime soon, yeah. But we will do our best to get you through it.
14: We are the

0: trickle on your backside.
1: That's what we are. Yes, sir. Hey, we're glad you're here. We're Broadway and Friends. I'm Broadway.
0: I'm T-Wall.
2: And I am Mitch Pancake English.
1: And we want you to be smarter when you leave our show than you were when you showed up. So we're going to teach you some stuff right now to help make that happen. T-Wall, what will you be teaching us today?
0: Well, you might already know this, but people have a unique tongue print. So everyone's different, much like fingerprints. And isn't that how they caught you that one time, Pancake? They knew it was you, right?
1: Because how bad did the ink taste? That's what I want to know.
0: That's true. Yeah, right. So we're going to take your tongue print.
1: Lick here, please.
3: That's yuck.
2: All right. I got this one, I don't know how, it's just a fact, okay? So don't go, because I'm going to tell it to you, and then you're going to go, well, how does that happen? Mm-hmm. Billy goats pee on their own heads to smell nice for their mates.
0: Mm-hmm. Yeah, right.
1: Sorry, what?
2: Billy goats will pee on their head so they can have those pheromones and attract mates. And the only way that I think, I've been trying to do a little research on it, you know how billy goats have those beards?
0: Mm. Yeah.
2: And remember
1: is
2: how
1: that what it's for to catch it?
2: I think so.
0: Maybe.
2: Those little guys can aim and stuff, apparently, man.
1: Listen, that's a...
2: Is that true, T? Did you know this?
0: Yeah, yeah.
1: That's a...
0: And that's why they'll eat anything, too. Anything's going to taste good after that.
1: The physics of that, the biology.
2: Right, that's what I'm saying.
1: I can't wrap my head around it. That is a skill is what that is.
0: That is.
2: Amen for Billy Goat.
0: Yeah. You are the goat.
2: Yeah.
0: Right?
2: Yeah. My wife would like to have a Billy Goat. At least we'd make it in the toilet, right? Not all over the seat.
1: This is so weird. There's a town in Scotland where once a year they have a celebration. And the celebration involves this. There is a man, they call him the Bury Man.
0: The Bury Man.
1: And he dresses head to toe in some kind of plant that grows in Scotland that is full of little spiky burrs.
0: Like cockle burrs that we have.
1: Covers his whole body with the burrs. And he walks around the town for exactly 7 hours sipping on a bottle of whiskey. Now, this ceremony apparently has been going on in this town for a couple of hundred years. And nobody can remember why they just do it. They don't have any idea why they do the Bury Man Festival every year.
2: They just do it. We like it.
1: This is what Grandpa and Grandma did, and dang it, we're going to do it too.
2: Get the Bury Man.
0: I don't know how they kick it off, but I think it ends with him peeing on his own head.
2: That's exactly what it is.
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5: Meteorologist Scott Lauriemore at the Weather Channel watching thunderstorms off to our northwest up towards Macon and South Atlanta. They're drifting east-southeast. So some spotty coverage here into tonight, in and out of the clouds, and lots of humidity. 76 degrees our low for tonight. Widely scattered thunderstorms Wednesday, Thursday, and Friday. Pretty typical summertime fare with temps in the low to mid-90s. Next week, extended forecast showing upper 90s in the forecast, I'm sorry to say.

0: Well, they did it to us again, boys.
1: Yeah, they teased it. They dangled it, didn't they?
0: Waved that carrot in front of our face, and they got us all excited, and we should have known better. You can't trust Congress to get anything done. We should have known that this was going to go right down the toilet. Mm-hmm. And sure enough, here we are again. Congress, you know, they're in recess right now. It's a great place for them to be out on the
1: playground. They go run and hide. That's what it is. After doing stupid stuff, they go run and hide.
0: Yeah, and so Congress is MIA at the moment.
1: Yeah.
0: And, you know, President Trump has been pushing this. He talked about it in his first term. He started talking about it again in his second term. We talk about it every stinking year, and that is how much we hate the time change, but not the one that we're in right now. We hate the one that's coming up on November 1st.
2: Yeah, you don't want to get in dark before you get out of work.
0: No, we like spring forward. We are not about fall back.
2: Right.
0: And I thought maybe this, I felt it. I was like, this is it, boys. This is the one we were
2: supposed to. Because they just passed something, didn't they? It didn't go through everybody.
0: Oh, no, it passed. Yeah, it passed the House.
2: Yeah.
0: And then it went to the Senate. And the Senate was too busy fighting with each other to get anything passed. And then they just went.
1: Sitting on Capitol Hill.
0: Yeah.
3: Oh, I'm just a bill. I'm only a bill.
0: Well, the Senate didn't vote on it, and
2: they were too busy quizzing Fauci, is what they were doing. That's what happened.
0: It's called the Sunshine Protection Act, by the way, is the bill that actually passed the House. And I don't know. I'm guessing in order to pass the House, it had to pass with like a little bipartisan vote, right?
2: Passed pretty well.
0: Think about both because, you know, this is the one thing that most people seem to have good sense about. Now, there are some, and you may be one. There are some people out there that think we should put it on the time we're about to flip to and leave it there. And I don't know what to say to you about that, except you need to get right with the Lord. This is not.
1: The only thing I like about it is that first day. Because you get an extra hour. That's the only benefit from the fall backwards, right?
0: True, but do you?
1: But that's
0: you?
1: Only one day. No, I'm just saying one day you actually get that.
0: Yeah, I mean, you get a little benefit from it, but then the rest of the winter, it's dark at 3:45 p.m., and who wants that in their life? You know, we can get rid of this.
1: Only people who like getting it dark at 5 o'clock are like vampires and Cracker Barrel. You know?
0: Yeah, well, that's true.
2: And pimps.
1: Well, I did say Cracker Barrel.
2: Yeah.
0: Now, here's the thing. The Senate does not come back from recess until the 14th of September.
1: Well, that's if they fix their clocks.
0: Right. Mm-hmm. The time change is scheduled to happen on November 1st. So I don't even know. Nah. I mean, they would have to come in there on September 14th because you know what's going to happen. They're going to fight about it for a month. Before they even take a vote on it. And, you know, and then we're going to hear about how the liberals are screwing up the time and the conservatives are screwing up the time and everybody's screwing up the time. And, and then nothing's going to get done.
1: Nothing gets done.
0: I mean, unless they do something fast, we're going to change the clocks on November 1st and go right back to that horrible whatever. What do they even call? I don't even recognize it in my mind. So I don't know what. Is it just called? Regular time.
2: Standard time.
0: Well, standard sounds fancier than regular.
2: Well, I guess I'm going to keep wearing my spring forward hat then.
0: I think you should. I mean, make America spring forward again. That's what we're shooting for right there. So dadgummit, y'all can't vote on one thing, just one lousy thing you can't vote on. I mean, for the love of Pete, anyway, they're changing the time, and I'm sorry. We did all we could. We really did.
1: It's 12 o'clock somewhere.
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0: Is it?
1: Yeah, we're megaless. we're totally megaless today.
2: Megaless. We're megaless.
3: Meg's traveling right now, so she couldn't be with us today. So we'll take care of it for you. No big deal. Kenny Chesney is releasing his next album on September 25th. Of course, it's called Silver Sands Marina. And on that album, you're going to find a new duet with Megan Maroney that apparently Megan actually helped happen. The song is called It Just Got Weird. And Kenny was holding on to this for about 5 years. But when Megan heard that Kenny was finally going to cut it, she gave him a call, and here's what happened next.
4: And actually, before I sent her the song, Megan called me, and she goes, I hear you cut a song called It Just Got Weird, and she goes, I want to sing on it. She volunteered.
5: Well, she damn near insisted.
4: Yeah. But I'm very happy she did it, and because her voice is perfect for the emotion and the angst of that song, because there is a, like I said, there is a moment where you just know that it's over. No matter how old you are, you know.
3: It just got weird. I haven't heard it yet. I can't wait. It sounds like it's probably a good one. Billy Strings. If you don't know who Billy Strings is, he is one unbelievably talented guitar player and singer. And he was doing a show in Indiana last Thursday night, and somebody threw a lighter out of the crowd and hit him right in the head with it. What are we doing? Now, Billy, to his credit, he didn't storm off the stage. He did get mad, and I don't blame him. He should have been mad. And he said, and I quote, why the burp would you throw something at me? Is your burp really that small, sir? Which I think is probably the best comeback you could ever have for that. So on Friday night's show, Billy walked out on stage wearing a hockey helmet.
1: There you go.
3: Yeah.
6: There you go.
3: Helmet that came from the Indiana's minor league hockey team, the Indy Fuel. And he asked them to borrow one, and they let him have it. And he wore it for a little bit of his show there, just to send out a message that there's not going to be any more lighter throwing up in here tonight.
1: That's
3: right. Not going to happen. And this is kind of interesting to me. Sunday morning in Nashville was an interesting day to go to church. And I'll tell you why. At my church on Sunday morning, the pastor was preaching from the book of Ecclesiastes, chapter 3, which, if you don't know, is the there's a time for this and a time for that.
6: It's the song from the birds.
3: Yeah. Right?
1: Yeah.
3: And actually, the pastor told the story about the guy that wrote that song. It's like his publishing company was just driving him crazy. We need a hit. And he couldn't think of anything, so he just opened up his Bible and he saw Ecclesiastes 3 and literally took it word for word, added like 3 lines to it, and turned it in, and the birds had a massive hit called Turn, Turn, Turn.
6: Now, explain joy to the world. Why is that totally different?
3: That's
6: from
3: not the same. That's not the same. Well, because, you know, I mean.
1: That was from the book of Jeremiah.
3: To the best of my knowledge, there are no talking frogs in the Bible. Okay. Best of my knowledge there. Yeah. So I thought it was kind of, because the reason it was interesting in my church is because I guess the pastor and the music minister were like, let's do something to shake this up a little bit. And so the music minister got a little group of musicians together, and they sang Turn, Turn, Turn before the sermon started, I thought was kind of interesting. I mean, it's straight out of the Bible. Why the heck not, right? Well, meanwhile, on the other side of town, Carrie Underwood, not to be outdone, she went to her church in Nashville, and as she doesn't do it all the time, but from time to time, because you know the music minister at her church wears her out. Come on, Carrie. Come on, Carrie. Get up here and sing for us. And
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3: So this past Sunday, Carrie got up on stage at her church and took the church to church.

0: On the way out, she keyed his altar, though, I'm telling you.
1: Listen, I got to tell you, I know some of you are probably planning a trip to Nashville in the future because everybody's planning a trip to Nashville in the future. If you can time your trip out where you can go, and it doesn't matter what, you can come to mine, you can go to whatever. Pick a church in Nashville. Because let me tell you something. Mm-hmm. Going to church in Nashville is not like going to church anywhere else in the country. Because everybody on that stage is a studio musician, a songwriter. I mean, it's insane the talent that you're going to find in a Nashville church. So, yeah, I highly recommend it. It is it's something to behold. And that is going to wrap it up. We will get more out of Nashville in an hour. Come on back.
2: 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And let us know you're proud to be a part of the

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11: This is your hit Kickin' Country. Yeah.

0: Well, this is interesting. Of all the things that you thought AI might take over, I would have thought that 911 would not be one of them.
1: Whoa, really?
0: Yeah. Now, to be fair to the city of New Orleans, which, by the way, they are the first major city in America to start letting AI answer some 911 calls.
1: Yeah, I haven't heard about them doing this.
0: This is interesting. They have an AI system, and here's what they say. It's designed to handle repeat calls or low-priority calls when the human dispatchers are tied up. So it's like an assistant. But trust me when I tell you, they're teaching it stuff.
1: So somebody will answer, and they'll say, this low priority, and they can switch you over to
0: the AI. Well, see, that's my thing. How does the AI know that when I call 911, it is low priority? I might be literally on fire at the time. I mean, I don't know. How does it know?
1: Well, I bet they got a lot of frequent callers, and I'm not making a joke. I bet there's a lot of people that call every other day.
0: How many times have we had stories about people getting arrested in various places for calling 911
1: 100 times? Their leaves came off their tree and they're in my yard now.
0: Right. Yeah. He's doing it again, officer.
1: Yeah.
0: And so I get that, but how does it know is my question. Because when you call 911, it doesn't do that thing where for a murder, press 1. For a burglary, press 2.
1: Yeah, they should have that. Yeah.
0: If this is not important, press 4 and the AI will get to you when it gets to you. Right. So I don't know how it deciphers what's what, but that's kind of, and they just started using this a couple of weeks ago. Now, the city officials, of course, said, hey, we installed this nifty AI system, but listen, nobody's job's in danger. Mm-hmm. This is all good.
2: Sure,
0: we're not placing anybody, or as the new company that just bought your old company told you,
2: right.
0: Nothing's changing.
1: Yeah.
0: Status quo.
1: How many times in radio have we heard that when somebody bought the radio station? There will be no changes.
0: There'll be no changes.
1: Nobody's losing their job.
0: Yeah. And by the way, if you're one of those billionaire dudes that handles all that stuff for radio companies and you go buy a station, save your oxygen. No one believes that. We all know that there's not going to be any changes translates to everyone's fired in 2 weeks. We understand what that means. So, but I digress. I'm just saying, if you're a 911 operator in the city of New Orleans, I'd keep my resume updated. That's all I'm saying.
3: But right, I would be more worried about calling, you know, and an AI answering that sort of thing. Because you can imagine, I'm having a heart attack. You're right. You're having a great heart attack.
0: One of the greatest heart attacks
3: you've ever seen. What a great heart attack.
0: I hadn't tried this yet, but there has to be a way to shut off the affirmation feature on the AI. Because that drives me. I mean, you can literally ask AI, hey, if I cut my dog's left back leg off and fried it, would it be good? What a great question,
1: That's a
0: Jerry.
1: Great question. Yeah.
0: I never thought of that.
1: You should have a lighten up Francis button. Lighten up Francis.
0: There's got to be a way to solve that problem. So here's the thing, though. You got to remember where this is happening. There's a former 911 dispatcher. They're retired, and someone, you know, looked them up and stuck a microphone in their face to ask them about this. And they were like, hey, what do you think about all this? And the person said it's the worst idea ever. And here's why. Mm-hmm. He said AI can't pick up on panic.
3: Right.
0: It can't pick up on confusion. It can't pick up on if you have a speech impediment. It can't pick up on heavy accents or little subtle clues that let you know that somebody's in danger. And this is New Orleans, man.
1: Let Cajun? Me,
0: in my mind, there's Cajuns everywhere. In my mind, I can hear this happening. The phone rings at the 911 switchboard, right?
3: Sure.
0: AI picks it up, and this is what it's going to sound like. How are you going around that, Claude?
1: Home is where the heart is.
3: Yeah. I'm sorry, you've reached your free emergency limit for this month. What?
1: Yeah.
4: I ain't saying no come on, not me, man.
1: I guarantee.
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14: Meteorologist Scott Laurie aboard the Weather Channel, watching thunderstorms off to our northwest, up towards Macon and South Atlanta. They're drifting east southeast. So some spotty coverage here into tonight, in and out of the clouds, and lots of humidity. 76 degrees our low for tonight. Widely scattered thunderstorms Wednesday, Thursday, and Friday. Pretty typical summertime fare with temps in the low to mid-90s. Next week, extended forecast showing upper 90s in the forecast, I'm sorry to say.
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0: As frustrating as it could be, sometimes people just don't get it, man. I mean, maybe they're new to town. Maybe they moved here or wherever you are to somewhere where college football is not that important, you know, or maybe their parents just did a bad job raising them and they don't understand how important college football is. Maybe they were in that cult with Music City Meg and never got to watch TV. Yeah. I don't know. But for whatever reason, there's people out there that just don't get the significance of college football season. So you can waste a bunch of time trying to explain it to them. But honestly, until they've lived it a couple of seasons, they're never going to know. So rather than waste a bunch of time trying to explain it, we're going to help you out today. We have put together, you can do this as an email or a text, or maybe just put a list on your front door if you want to, for your friends and your family to read when they come over to visit. Now, if you're going to do it as an email or you're going to hang a sign up, you want to give it a title. And the title is College Football Season Warnings, okay?
1: Yeah. Mm-hmm.
0: And here's what you need to say. You can say, hello, put your friend's name here. Since we are less than 30 days away from college football, there's some things you need to know about me and the next few months. None of these are meant to be a personal attack, but consider yourself warned. Here's rule number one. I will not be attending anything past noon on a Saturday unless you have my favorite team's game on your television. Okay. And I will not be available for social activities or contact until the game is over. I don't care if we're at a funeral.
2: All right, very good. Rule one. That
1: establishes it, your schedule.
3: Good to know.
1: Respect our time.
0: Right.
1: Rule number two. Events surrounding college football will always take priority over all events. College game day on ESPN is part of that experience.
0: That's right. That's right. See, the game doesn't just start at kickoff. The game starts when Nick Saban and the boys and Pat McAfee kick off the college game day. That's when the game starts right there. Yes.
3: You need to know events with college football will take priority over all other events except college football.
0: Dang right. Okay. It's very nice. Yeah. Something else you need to know. This is rule number four. I will be high strung, loud, and obnoxious if you are around me while my favorite team is playing, particularly if they're losing. Or if they're not winning by a wide enough margin.
2: There
0: just
2: you
0: know
2: go.
0: That. Hey, that's amen. How I amen. Roll.
1: Rule number five. One that is very important with no exceptions. Keep that in mind on date night because I will be wearing my team's apparel on Friday and on Saturday. Absolutely, positively, no exceptions whatsoever.
0: True fan right there. Yeah.
1: That's a true fan.
0: Yes.
3: Hope you like red, blue, orange, whatever it is. Right. You better like it. Yeah.
0: It's coming.
3: Mm-hmm. Weddings and all other events are for bye weeks or planned around game time.
1: Amen.
3: It's not my fault you're starting your married life off by proving to everybody else you're a horrible planner. I'm not saying I won't be there, but I'm going to do my best. As soon as that game is over, I will do my best to get on over there.
0: Man, it's funny you say that. I remember, I will never forget this. Back in my mobile DJ company days, this couple decided they were going to get married on Iron Bowl Saturday.
3: Smart.
0: Now, if you are not from the South, you don't understand Iron Bowl Saturday, but just let me tell you something. It is a national holiday in the SEC. Mm-hmm. When rival day hits, don't plan your wedding, because here's what happened at their reception. They had the wedding just before kickoff. The reception started at kickoff.
2: Yeah.
0: We were in somebody's backyard for the reception. They rolled a big screen TV out in the backyard and turned the game on, and I played music for nobody for 4 hours. Everyone there was gathered around that TV watching that football game. It's unbelievable.
1: And by the way, rivalry week, that's hard to say. Rivalry.
0: Thank you, Elmer Fudd. Rivalry week.
1: It is not the time for your cute little, hey, look, both teams played real hard speech. We don't want to hear it, okay? Yeah,
0: that's right. It doesn't matter.
1: Absolutely not.
0: Right. Either we won or we lost, and either way, the other team doesn't even matter.
1: It don't matter.
0: Right? All right, so the final rule in our college season warnings is this. In the event that we are watching a game together and you are not a fan of my team, you are not allowed to cheer against my team. Mm-hmm. Now, I will accept you cheering for your team, but you are not allowed to trash talk my team.
1: Smart. Amen.
0: Yeah. This is non-negotiable. And you need to know that our friendship hangs on your understanding of this rule.
1: Amen.
0: I appreciate your understanding. I'll see you after the championship game sometime in 2027. That's what you need to say, and that way there's no questions. You can give that to your friends, your brother-in-law, your girlfriend. Well, maybe hand it to your wife and go, this is what I've been trying to tell you for 15 years. Just that way everybody's on the same page.
3: Because whoever your team is playing, the other team sucks. It just depends on whether you're getting beat or if you're beating the other team, how you say it. If you're beating the other team, yeah, man, they just suck. But if they're beating you, they suck.
0: That's right. Or there's another situation right there. It could be that the refs suck. I mean, if your team's losing.
3: Yeah, the refs could suck,
0: The officiating of this game leaves a little to be desired. That's all I'm saying. That's all I'm saying.
4: 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And let us know you're proud to be a part of the Hit Kickin' Country family on Z94.
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2: Meteorologist Scott Laurie Moore at the Weather Channel watching thunderstorms off to our northwest up towards Macon and South Atlanta. They're drifting east, southeast. So some spotty coverage here into tonight, in and out of the clouds, and lots of humidity. 76 degrees our low for tonight. Widely scattered thunderstorms Wednesday, Thursday, and Friday. Pretty typical summertime fare with temps in the low to mid 90s. Next week, extended forecast showing upper 90s in the forecast, I'm sorry to say.

0: Of all places for this to happen, it happened in sweet little old innocent Kenosha, Wisconsin.
1: Kenosha, you say?
0: Kenosha never makes the news.
1: No, man. It's nothing. Nice. Everybody likes it.
0: Nothing bad ever happens in Kenosha. I've never even been to Kenosha, and I know that nothing bad. I could just see it in my mind. It's a Norman Rockwell painting, right?
1: Yeah.
0: Well, it was until last week. There was this woman. She went to this. She was in a place called right outside of Kenosha called Pleasant Prairie.
1: That even sounds even nicer. Right? Than Kenosha, yeah.
0: And there was an ambulance in Pleasant Prairie, and I guess when they got, I'm assuming that when the ambulance driver gets out, he probably always leaves the keys in the ignition, right?
2: Because you never get to get up and go, man.
0: Yeah, because you can't, yes. You can't be fishing around in your pockets. Oh shoot, I left it inside. You can't do that. So I'm guessing it's just right there. So this woman, Emily Fair, is her name, and she's 36 years old. She saw that ambulance, and she was like, ooh, I bet that would be fun to take for a drive. And so she jumped in the driver's seat, fired that bad boy up, and off she went. Now, over the next couple of hours, the authorities say that Emily made four, unauthorized transmission over the vehicle's dispatch radio shortly before 1 o'clock in the morning last Tuesday morning. A couple of the things that she said on the radio were, I'm hungry. And do you guys have any food stuffed away in here somewhere in this ambulance? Now, they caught up with her about 2 o'clock at the Gateway Technical College there in Pleasant Prairie. And when the officer walked up to the window, the woman rolled the window down and said, hey, are you following me or am I following you? And then she took off again, just left the officer standing there. Now, they caught up with her again about an hour later at a place called Frogger's Landing.
3: Oh, man. Great name.
0: I mean, I'm telling you, everything about this is awesome. It's Pleasant Prairie. It's Frogger's Landing. What could possibly go wrong at Frogger's Landing? What? Well, the cops walked up to the window again. This time they had her blocked, though, because they learned their lesson from the last time. Mm-hmm. And they walked up, and there was Emily in the driver's seat, buck naked.
1: Oh, Emily.
0: Have nothing on but a smile.
1: She had no pants in the ambulance.
2: At least he didn't say, ma'am, do you have any weapons on you?
0: Yeah.
1: Yeah, huh? Yeah, right.
0: She told the officers when they were like, where's your clothes? And she said, oh, well, they're in the back. They're back there in the back.
1: Frogger's Landing.
0: And I just wanted to share with you just to show you, because, you know, sometimes we like to point this stuff out because we always tell you that the police of America, they just don't get enough credit for what they have to put up
3: amen.
0: With.
3: Amen.
0: And just so you'll know what it's like to be a cop in Pleasant Prairie, here's some audio from the body cam footage of the officer who discovered that Emily didn't have any pants on or anything else while she was driving the ambulance.
4: Stop. Put it in park. Are you a firefighter?
5: Yeah.
4: Okay, are you supposed to be driving this truck?
5: Yeah.
4: Why are you naked right now?
0: Listen, just hear me out on this. There is no conversation you should ever have with a police officer unless you are in a romantic relationship with said police officer that ends with the question, why are you naked right now?
3: Yeah, exactly. Mm-hmm. Amen.
0: Anytime that is in the conversation between you and a police officer, something has broke bad and you're responsible for it. So just know that, yeah, they put her in jail.
2: Her being hungry, though, kind of gave me an idea for a business.
1: Oh, really?
2: Instead of Uber Eats, they can be Uber EMTs.
3: What do you think? Yeah,
0: I like it. Yeah. Mr. Johnson, we know you're in cardiac arrest, but we got to drop off this Wendy's order.
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0: Hey, I'm Bradley Gilbert, and it's time for Music City May with Broadway and Friends.
1: Is it?
2: Yeah, we're Megalus. We're totally Megalus today.
3: Megalus or Megalus.
1: Meg's traveling right now, so she couldn't be with us today. So we'll take care of it for you. No big deal. Kenny Chesney is releasing his next

0: album on September 25th. Of course, it's called Silver Sands Marina. And on that album, you're going to find a new duet with Megan Maroney that apparently Megan actually helped happen. The song is called It Just Got Weird. And Kenny was holding on to this for about 5 years. But when Megan heard that Kenny was finally going to cut it, she gave him a call. And here's what happened next.
1: And actually, before I sent her the song, Megan called me and she goes, I hear you cut a song called It Just Got Weird. And she goes, I want to sing on it. She volunteered.
2: Well, she damn near insisted.
1: Yeah. But I'm very happy she did it. And because her voice is perfect for the emotion and the angst of that song. Because there is a, like I said, there is a moment where you just know that it's over. No matter how old you are, you know.
0: It just got weird. I haven't heard it yet. I can't wait. It sounds like it's probably a good one. Billy Strings, if you don't know who Billy Strings is, he is one unbelievably talented guitar player and singer. And he was doing a show in Indiana last Thursday night, and somebody threw a lighter out of the crowd and hit him right in the head with it.
3: What are we doing?
0: Now, Billy, to his credit, he didn't storm off the stage. He did get mad, and I don't blame him. He should have been mad. And he said, and I quote, why the burp would you throw something at me? Is your burp really that small, sir? Which I think is probably the best comeback you could ever have for that. So on Friday night show, Billy walked out on stage wearing a hockey helmet.
4: There you go.
0: Helmet that came from the Indiana's minor league hockey team, the Indy Fuel. And he asked them to borrow one, and they let him have it. And he wore it for a little bit of his show there, just to send out a message that there's not going to be any more lighter throwing up in here tonight.
3: That's not going to happen.
0: And this is kind of interesting to me. Sunday morning in Nashville was an interesting day to go to church. And I'll tell you why. At my church on Sunday morning, the pastor was preaching from the book of Ecclesiastes, chapter 3, which, if you don't know, is the there's a time for this and a time for that.
5: It's the song from the birds, right?
3: Yeah.
0: And actually, the pastor told the story about the guy that wrote that song. It's like his publishing company was just driving him crazy. We need a hit. And he couldn't think of anything, so he just opened up his Bible and he saw Ecclesiastes 3 and literally took it word for word, added like three lines to it, and turned it in, and the birds had a massive hit called Turn, Turn, Turn.
5: Now, explain joy to the world. Why is that totally different
0: from Three Dogs? That's not the same. That's not the same. Well, because, you know, I mean.
3: That was from the book of Jeremiah.
0: To the best of my knowledge, there are no talking frogs in the Bible. Okay. Best of my knowledge there. So I thought it was, because the reason it was interesting in my church is because I guess the pastor and the music minister were like, let's do something to shake this up a little bit. And so the music minister got a little group of musicians together, and they sang Turn, Turn, Turn before the sermon started, I thought was kind of interesting. I mean, it's straight out of the Bible. Why the heck not, right? Well, meanwhile, on the other side of town, Carrie Underwood, not to be outdone, she went to her church in Nashville, and as she doesn't do it all the time, but from time to time, because you know the music minister at her church wears her out. Come on, Carrie, get up here and sing for us. And
6: Jesus, take the wheel in this microphone.
0: So this past Sunday, Carrie got up on stage at her church and took the church to church.

0: On the way out, she keyed his altar, though, I'm telling you.
1: Listen, I got to tell you, I know some of you probably planning a trip to Nashville in the future because everybody's planning a trip to Nashville in the future. If you can time your trip out where you can go, and it doesn't matter what, you can come to mine, you can go to whatever. Pick a church in Nashville. Because let me tell you something. Mm-hmm. Going to church in Nashville is not like going to church anywhere mm-hmm. else in the country. Because everybody on that stage is a studio musician, yep. a songwriter. I mean, it's right. insane the talent that you're going to find in a Nashville church. So, yeah, I highly recommend it. It's something to behold. And that is going to wrap it up. We will get more out of Nashville in an hour. Come on back.
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5: 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What up?

0: seem to have hit that age in life, and I don't know when I hit it because I didn't recognize it when it happened, but I seem to have hit that age in life where I just don't care anymore.
1: Isn't that great? It's a good feeling, though, right?
0: Man, I can't tell you the freedom that you feel when you hit the I don't care number, whatever that number might be. And, you know, I'm a lifelong fan of country music. I've been with this music. The first song I ever remember hearing, true story, is Folsom Prison Blues by Johnny Cash.
2: Really?
0: And I've been a fan of country music my entire life. But doggone it, sometimes a song slips through or there's a line in a song that slips through that's just not right. Something's wrong with it. And I have sat in silence for too long, and I've just decided I don't care anymore. So I created this little segment of the show where if it's going to be ruined for me, I'm going to ruin it for you, too. And in fact, we just simply called it Broadway Ruins a Song, and it's time for another one.
3: It was a lie everybody knew. A lyric no one questioned until now. This is Broadway Ruins a Song.
0: Once again, I'd like to thank Keith Morrison's little brother, Heath, for helping us out.
2: Getting this thing kicked off
0: every time. So welcome back to Broadway Ruins a Song. It's the segment of the show where I take a track you love, and I'm going to give it back to you slightly damaged, just so you'll know that. And today, the song that we're going to be looking at was a huge hit. Way back in 1996, 30 years old this song is.
1: Oh, wow, okay.
0: For 30 years, we've been listening to this song. I guarantee you it's playing on a radio station somewhere right now. In fact, it may be playing on this one before the hour's up. It was the CMA single of the year in 1996. It's been played at weddings. Okay. It's been played at proms. Yeah. It's probably been played by one or two of you were conceived. I mean, this song was a massive hit. And we're going to just take a minute here, and we're just going to listen to a little piece of it. And then we're going to have a talk.

0: All right. Let's just get into this and let's just all embrace our shame together. Mm-hmm. All right. Because we have been singing along to a crime scene for 3 decades.
1: Yeah.
0: If you missed it, here's the plot of Strawberry Wine by Dina Carter. In case that steel guitar distracted you or something.
1: Yeah.
0: Got a young girl spending the summer on her grandpa's farm.
1: Right.
2: Away from home.
1: Minding her own business.
0: Spending the summer with her grandparents. Mm-hmm. And then the strawberry boy shows up.
1: Yeah, he does.
0: And he's older. He's working
1: his car.
0: He's working his way through college. Do you understand what I'm saying to you? This dude is in college, so he is at least 19, probably 20 years old.
2: Sure. I would imagine over, because we're talking about strawberry wine.
0: That's very true. Yeah,
2: so he'd be at least 21, unless he was stealing it too, which would be another crime.
0: Yeah. So he's 21. All right. He's 21. All right. Just remember that. He's out there working the land on Grandpa's farm, knows his way around the vine, he does.
1: Yeah, he does.
0: And over the course of strawberry season, this young girl and this boy get to know each other. And they spend the whole summer doing their taxes in various places around Grandpa's farm. They're out in the field. They're in the barn. They're on the banks of the river. Every day, apparently, just doing their taxes all over the farm.
1: Right there on that path, doing it. Right?
0: Yeah. She is 17. She said it herself. She is 17. And he is, as we just told you, minimum of 21. Mm-hmm. And we all just swayed to the music. We flicked our lighters. Mm-hmm. We bought the CDs. Nobody said a word.
2: Nobody.
0: Song one, single of the year. An entire industry of grown adults stood up and applauded a song where the central romance is an older dude and an underage girl doing their taxes in a strawberry patch. And the only note anybody ever had about it was, boy, that steel guitar sounds good.
1: Yeah, it does.
0: But listen, here's who is actually to blame for this. We're not going to put the blame on the strawberry boy.
1: Okay.
0: And we're not going to put the blame on the 17-year-old girl. Okay?
1: Yeah.
0: Here's who's actually to blame. The man who set the whole thing in motion.
1: Oh, don't tell me.
0: Grandpa.
2: Amen. Because when grandparents let them grandbabies do whatever they want. That's why she was there all summer. She knew she could run hell.
0: That's right. Mm-hmm. And think about the operation this man was running. He hired an older man as a farmhand, stocked the entire property with homemade strawberry wine. Alcohol freely available. To this man and his minor granddaughter. He handed the granddaughter over for an unsupervised summer and probably acted surprised when he found out what was happening. Sir, you weren't running a farm. You were running a bed and breakfast for bad decisions. That's what you were running. You built the exact conditions under which a teenager and a 17-year-old girl, without fail, began doing their taxes, and you went inside and took a nap in your recliner. That's exactly what you did.
1: And I'll bet she was there because her mom and dad couldn't do anything with her. We got to send her to Grandpa.
2: You know that's what it was.
0: Probably so.
2: You know that's probably what it was.
0: Where were you, Grandpa? You had one job, and that job was to chaperone. And instead, you were the guy who provided the venue, the wine, and the strapping young accountant who showed up to do taxes with your granddaughter.
1: Yeah.
0: And then you probably told everybody at the end of the summer, off in September, you said she had a real nice summer in the country, I think. Yeah.
2: Nothing got done on the farm, but she had a great summer.
0: Yeah. Right. You're not a grandpa, Grandpa. You're a pimp, is what you are.
2: Woo!
0: Now, listen, I'm not mad at Dina. It's a great song. I still love the song. And that's the real tragedy of great songwriting. It'll make you nostalgic for a summer of statutory tax fraud, and you don't even flinch about it.
2: Contributing to the delinquency of a minor.
0: Somebody should have said something back in 1996, but no. What did we do? We made it single of the year and put Grandpa on a Norman Rockwell painting. Man, that's Broadway ruins a song.
2: You ruined it. You dang ruined it.
0: Well, you know what? If it's going to be ruined for me, it needs to be ruined for everybody. And to that, I can only say you're welcome, and I'll see you never at karaoke.
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0: Every day right about now, we take a trip down to the Sunshine State to see what's going on. Is it the heat?
1: Could be.
0: The humidity?
1: Maybe.
0: The iguanas? We don't know, but something's driving these people crazy. Sing along if you know it.
2: What's up, Florida? What's up? What's up, Florida? What's up, Florida? Jump on it. Jump on it. Jump on it.
3: Where to, Broadway?
0: Fort Lauderdale. Now, in Fort Lauderdale, there's a man named Samuel Lackey. And Samuel was found by some employees of JetBlue, and shortly after that was found by the police, because Samuel was asleep inside a JetBlue 2012 Airbus that was at a place called Jetscape Services at the airport there in Fort Lauderdale, because that's where JetBlue sends their airplanes when they need a little maintenance work done on them.
3: Okay. He's camped out inside the plane.
0: He's in the plane when they found him. Broward County Sheriff's Office said that everything Samuel did, every single minute of it, was caught on camera. They have the entire thing on camera, up to and including the exact time that the JetBlue employees gave Samuel his wake-up call. It was at 5:39 a.m. on Sunday morning. So you know.
3: Time to get up.
0: Now, they said Lackey didn't have a lot of trouble getting into the plane. He climbed over a fence that surrounds the area. And then he found some portable steps. You know those portable steps they use when they push them up?
3: He
0: found a set of those and just rolled them up next to the door on the plane and went inside and found him a comfortable seat and just went to sleep. Just, you know what?
3: Window seat, I'm thinking.
0: Probably,
1: first class, at least.
0: You know he was in first class. Wait a minute. Does JetBlue have first class?
1: They do.
0: I don't know that he got a window seat, T. The man was trying to take a nap.
3: Yeah,
0: of course, it was after midnight. It was dark. He might have got a window seat. I'm not real sure. Here's what I am sure of. The employees got there Sunday morning, and when they were like, well, we got to go in here and do a little maintenance work on this plane. Mm-hmm. And they were surprised to find that the door of the plane was locked.
4: You can't lock a plane door like that?
0: Apparently you can. I mean, apparently they have a key to get in. But listen, here's the thing. Have you ever, because I haven't, I've never noticed that there's a keyhole on the door of an airplane, but I've never looked for one.
4: I always thought it was locked from the inside because it doesn't make sense otherwise, right?
3: Yeah.
0: Yeah, why would you need to unlock a plane from outside? But they got in somehow, I guess, with their master key. They had a skeleton key to all the planes, I'm sure. I will never fly again without checking for a keyhole on the outside of the door. I'm going to have to stop and look for that. Now, the good news is there was no service interruption because Samuel didn't break anything. He literally just went in and sat down in a seat, got comfortable, and went to sleep. Of course, he did lock the doors first before he took the nap, and they're charging him with several things, including. Now, listen to this: they're charging him one of the charges. I don't understand this, Pancake. You live in Florida, maybe you can help me. The charge is unarmed burglary of an occupied conveyance. It wasn't occupied till he went inside of it.
3: Oh, right, yeah, no.
4: Maybe because it was a fence. It was fenced in, possibly. I don't know.
0: Yeah. Maybe. I don't know, but he didn't burglarize the fence. He didn't.
3: But, you know, being Florida, I would think that, you know, he could claim the plane's his with squatter rights after that. I mean, right?
0: My guess is he said, that's not my plane.

0: morning.
1: Yeah. Right.
0: I was napping for my friend. I don't know what happened
1: right,
0: here.
1: I don't know what happened.
0: So once again, wait, we asked. Here's
2: the thing, though. And look, if you want to spend 8 hours trying to sleep on a tarmac, fly Frontier.
0: Oh, yeah. I mean, it's a little more crowded, but there's no cops involved.
2: Right, exactly.
0: That's the thing. So we once again asked.

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4: I'm meteorologist Scott Laurie, more at the Weather Channel, watching thunderstorms off to our northwest, up towards Macon and South Atlanta. They're drifting east, southeast. So some spotty coverage here into tonight, in and out of the clouds, and lots of humidity. 76 degrees our low for tonight. Widely scattered thunderstorms Wednesday, Thursday, and Friday. Pretty typical summertime fare with temps in the low to mid-90s. Next week, extended forecast showing upper 90s in the forecast, I'm sorry to say.

0: This is interesting to me. You know, they say everything old is new again, right? Mm-hmm. And so people make these little discoveries and they act like they have, you know, cured cancer or something. But I do like where these guys went with this. This is a little league team up in Long Island. And the coaches were frustrated because they couldn't get the boys. It's little league, right? It's hard to get them to focus anyway. And they were like, we got to do something, man. We got to get these kids' minds
1: They're out there picking flowers.

0: outfield, and
1: they're not practicing like they should. Nothing's going like it's supposed to be. We have got to get these boys focused. What are we going to do? Well, here's the plan that they came up with, and this may be one of the cheapest performance enhancers I've ever heard of in sports. They just took away their phones.
0: How about that?
1: Yeah.
2: Amen.
1: So here's what happened. The team's called the Port Washington Legends, and they are currently in the midst of the best season in their 63-year history. And coaches are giving all the credit to the fact that they created this new rule for game day. And the rule is 5 hours prior to any game, all the 11 and 12-year-olds drop their phones into a bucket. The coach keeps the bucket, and they get their phones back after the game's over.
0: How about that?
1: Now, they said the kids absolutely revolted at first. They were, I mean, can you imagine mm-hmm. telling a bunch of 12-year-old boys, I got to have them phones.
0: Five hours? Are you kidding me? Yeah.
1: Oh, it's a lifetime. I'll die. But now, a few months down the road in the best season they've had
0: they're
1: in 63 years.
0: They're in first place, right?
1: And the boys now are calling that bucket of phones their good luck charm. And they say, you know what? Without the phones, we're more focused. We're not thinking about other stuff. And get this, as shocking as this is, there are residual effects going on here. Because instead of spending that 5 hours prior to the game just sitting around not looking at each other at all and scrolling on the phone, the kids are hanging out with each other.
0: Mm-hmm.
1: They're doing stuff like playing wiffle ball.
0: Oh, yeah.
1: They're creating games that they can play with one another, and they're actually having conversations with each other. Imagine that. 12-year-old boys are actually talking to one another.
3: If we can get a 55-gallon bucket, that might even be better, wouldn't it?
1: If you could get all the mom and dads to put their phones in the bucket, too, and put a piece of duct tape over their mouth, it would be the perfect setup. Now, listen, Port Washington won its first New York State championship ever this year.
0: Nice! Cool.
1: And they opened the regional playoffs with a 10-3 win, and they are chasing their first trip to the Little League World Series.
0: Man, I hope they get to go there.
1: All because they're dropping their phones in a bucket five hours before the game
2: that
1: starts.
2: That says everything, right? I mean,
1: what else do you need to know? First of all, you should be giving an 11-year-old kid a phone anyway, but that's just me. You parent however you want to. I didn't let my kids have a phone until they were 12.
2: Who would have thought that the first performance enhancing drug is something you can get at Home Depot?
1: Right. You just need a little paint bucket and you're good to go.
0: Yeah, that's all you need.
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0: Hey, I'm Bradley Gilbert, and it's time for Music City Meg with Broadway and Friends.
1: Is it?
2: Yeah, we're Megless. We're totally Megless today.
3: Megless or Megless.
4: Meg's traveling right now, so she couldn't be with us today. So we'll take care of it for you. No big deal. Kenny Chesney is releasing his next album on September 25th. Of course, it's called Silver Sands Marina. And on that album, you're going to find a new duet with Megan Maroney that apparently Megan actually helped happen. The song is called It Just Got Weird. And Kenny was holding on to this for about 5 years. But when Megan heard that Kenny was finally going to cut it, she gave him a call, and here's what happened next.
5: And actually, before I sent her the song, Megan called me, and she goes, I hear you cut a song called It Just Got Weird, and she goes, I want to sing on it. She volunteered.
6: Well, she damn near insisted.
5: Yeah. But I'm very happy she did it, and because her voice is perfect for the emotion and the angst of that song, because there is, there is a moment where you just know that it's over. No matter how old you are, you know.
4: It just got weird. I haven't heard it yet. I can't wait. It sounds like it's probably a good one. Billy Strings. If you don't know who Billy Strings is, he is one unbelievably talented guitar player and singer. And he was doing a show in Indiana last Thursday night. And somebody threw a lighter out of the crowd and hit him right in the head with it.
2: What are we doing?
4: Now, Billy, to his credit, he didn't storm off the stage. He did get mad, and I don't blame him. He should have been mad. And he said, and I quote, why the burp would you throw something at me? Is your burp really that small, sir? Which I think is probably the best comeback you could ever have for that. So on Friday night's show, Billy walked out on stage wearing a hockey helmet.
2: There you go.
4: Yeah.
7: There you go.
4: Helmet that came from the Indiana's minor league hockey team, the Indy Fuel, and he asked them to borrow one, and they let him have it, and he wore it for a little bit of his show there, just to send out a message that there's not going to be any more lighter throwing up in here tonight.
2: That's not going
4: to happen. And this is kind of interesting to me. Sunday morning in Nashville was an interesting day to go to church, and I'll tell you why. At my church on Sunday morning, the pastor was preaching from the book of Ecclesiastes, chapter 3, which, if you don't know, is the there's a time for this and a time for that.
7: It's the song from the birds.
4: Right?
2: Yeah.
4: And actually, the pastor told the story about the guy that wrote that song. It's like his publishing company was just driving him crazy. We need a hit. He couldn't think of anything, so he just opened up his Bible and he saw Ecclesiastes 3 and literally took it word for word, added like 3 lines to it, and turned it in, and the birds had a massive hit called Turn, Turn, Turn.
7: Now, explain joy to the world. Why is that totally different?
4: That's
7: three
4: not
7: dogs?
4: The same. That's not the same. Well, because, you know, I mean.
2: That was from the book of Jeremiah.
4: To the best of my knowledge, there are no talking frogs in the Bible. Okay. Best of my knowledge there. Yeah. So I thought it was, because the reason it was interesting in my church is because I guess the pastor and the music minister were like, let's do something to shake this up a little bit. And so the music minister got a little group of musicians together, and they sang Turn, Turn, Turn before the sermon started,
7: which I
4: thought was kind of interesting. I mean, it's straight out of the Bible. Why the heck not, right? Well, meanwhile, on the other side of town, Carrie Underwood, not to be outdone, she went to her church in Nashville, and as she doesn't do it all the time, but from time to time, because you know the music minister at her church wears her out. Come on, Carrie, get up here and sing for us. And
8: Jesus, so take the wheel and this microphone.
4: So this past Sunday, Carrie got up on stage at her church and took the church to church.

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1: 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If you can time your trip out where you can go, it doesn't matter what, you can come to mine, you can go to whatever. Pick a church in Nashville. Because let me tell you something. Mm-hmm. Going to church in Nashville is not like going to church anywhere else in the country. Because everybody on that stage is a studio musician, a songwriter. I mean, it's insane the talent that you're going to find in a Nashville church. So, yeah, I highly recommend it. It is it's something to behold. And that is going to wrap it up. We will get more out of Nashville in an hour. Come on back.
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0: We didn't talk about this yesterday, and I'm kind of embarrassed that we didn't. We just kind of lost track of time and didn't get to do it. But today, we wanted to set aside some time. And listen, I can't speak for the entire country. I can't. But I can speak with a little bit of authority for the people in the South. And I can tell you that in the South, we lost our favorite auto mechanic on Sunday afternoon.
1: Yes, sir. Yeah.
0: Ben Jones, also known as Cooter Davenport from the Dukes of Hazzard. Mm-hmm. Did you know Cooter had a last name?
2: No,
1: I never knew.
0: Until I read this story the other day, I never knew that Cooter had a last name, but it's Cooter Davenport. He was on all seven seasons of the Dukes of Hazzard, even those two bad ones where they brought in Coy and Vance.
1: Coy and Vance, yeah.
2: He was in Smokey and the Bandit. He was one of the truckers in that.
0: Yes, he was.
2: Yeah.
0: He was 84 years old when he passed away on Sunday. And listen, if I could hand select a way for me to go meet Jesus, it would be the way Cooter went out. His wife, Alma, when she shared the post, she said, "I lost the love of my life today." And then she went on to say that Ben passed away in his living room, sitting in his favorite chair, waiting for the Braves to play the Yankees.
1: Oh, wow.
0: And he had a heart attack, and that was it.
2: Come on, man.
0: What a
2: sweet way to go.
0: And on an ordinary Sunday, I would say, well, that was just God trying to save him from the heartbreak of the Braves losing. But the Braves actually won that day, and I feel like
1: that's probably for Cooter.
0: Yeah, because Cooter was helping him out. Now, listen, he didn't just do movies and TV. After he got done with his acting career, he spent two terms in the House of Representatives representing the state of Georgia.
1: Yeah, I remember that.
0: Yeah, I did. And he also opened a place called Cooter's Place, which is a Dukes of Hazzard themed museum and gift shop. There's three locations. There's one here in Nashville, there's one in Luray, Virginia, and there's one in Pigeon Forge, Tennessee.
1: And I've been to Pigeon Forge.
0: I have too.
2: Oh, have you?
0: I've been to the one here in Nashville too. All three of them are still open, but just so you know, if you're planning on going, because you should go, to pay your respects to Cooter. The one in Pigeon Forge is scheduled to close on December 31st.
1: No kidding. Yeah. Oh, man.
0: Not sure why, but they obviously had planned that before he passed away. But yeah, the Pigeon Forge location is about to go away.
1: It's kind of weird. It's right by a corner.
0: Yes.
1: I remember, and they had the General Lee there, one of the General Lees there. Yeah. Yep. Wow, man.
0: Yeah, it is. It's on one of those weird intersection things there in Pigeon Forge. But we wanted to take a minute and pay our respects to the great Ben Jones. AKA Cooter Davenport, because he brought us much happiness in our childhood. So
2: you're just a good old boy.
0: Just a good old boy.
1: Right.
0: Never meaning no harm. Beats all you never saw. Been in trouble with the law since the day he was born.
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You could leave town a rich man. And he said, boys, whatever you're offering, it won't be enough.

Got an email this morning from the folks over in the poll and survey department of the Broadway and Friends show. Wanted to let us know they had some new results in they thought we might be interested in. And I am interested in it. I think this is good. I think this is a good sign. I don't know when the turn, and I'm not 100% sure the turn has completely happened yet, but it seems like there's been a bit of a turn where people are like, you know what, I've had enough of all this technology.

0: There's got to be more to life than this.
1: Pendulum is swinging the other way.
0: It's swinging slow, but it's swinging. And so this poll asked 7,000 Americans, compared with your usual summer habits, are you spending more or less time outdoors in the summer of 2026? 18% of the people they surveyed said they've been outside more than usual.
1: Hey.
0: And that's interesting. Because it's, as my granddad used to say, it's hot as a four-balled tomcat outside. And so that's interesting. 18%. 29% said a little less than usual, probably because they don't like the heat.
1: So fewer overall then.
0: Fewer overall, but still, 18% say we're getting out there a little more usual. Okay. 48% said about the same, and 5% just confused. There's always that little percentage of people that just don't even know why they're answering these questions. Yeah. They're not sure. That's what they said. I'm not sure. I don't know if I'm spending more time outside. I mean, it seems like that'd be something you'd know, man. Commit. Come on. It's a simple question. Now, the regions where people are more likely to be outside in the summer of 2026 are the Midwest and the West, which makes sense. Because they don't know what humidity is over there.
2: Amen.
0: It's dry heat. Yeah.
1: I was asked the dumbest question of my life, I think, this past weekend.
0: What's that?
1: She said, do you think it's too hot for you to be grilling? And I said, are you talking to me?
2: Oh, come on. To T.
1: Are you what?
0: Listen, I hope he never goes there, but I promise you, if there's barbecue grills in hell, T-Wall will be standing in front of one.
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2: I'm meteorologist Scott Lariemore at the Weather Channel, watching thunderstorms off to our northwest up towards Macon and South Atlanta. They're drifting east-southeast, so some spotty coverage here into tonight, in and out of the clouds, and lots of humidity. 76 degrees our low for tonight. Widely scattered thunderstorms Wednesday, Thursday, and Friday. Pretty typical summertime fare with temps in the low to mid-90s. Next week, extended forecast showing upper 90s in the forecast, I'm sorry to say.

0: darling. This is very interesting to me. I was reading this a couple days ago, and there was this guy. He works at Harvard University, and he says he's a security expert. I don't know what that means. He's a Harvard. It probably means he's the night watchman over at the dorms. I'm not sure.
1: Right.
0: But this is what he said, because he's a security expert. He said that rule about that 3.4 ounces, you know, anything above that, you can't take on the plane.
1: Why is it 3.4? You can walk in with 3.3. Yes. That's fine.
0: Yes.
1: 3.4 is too much.
2: 3.3 and nitroglycerin.
0: That's
2: here.
0: Right. Yes.
1: Exactly.
0: That's all right. But that's acceptable. But 3.4, not going to happen. This guy describes that rule as security theater.
1: Amen.
0: Mm-hmm. And here's why. And he makes perfect sense. And I don't know why we're still doing this. He said, if I walk through airport security with a gun and they find it, they are going to ruin my day. They're going to take my gun, and I'm going to go to the back room, you know, the room you always see in the movies. Mm-hmm. But he said, if I walk through security with a bottle of liquid that's 3.4 ounces or above, and they find it, they take it, or they make me take it and throw it in the trash, and then I can go on through the line.

0: said, so basically what you're telling us is there's a possibility that this is so dangerous that it cannot be on an airplane, but it's okay to be in that trash can right there.
1: Right, where everybody's walking by that trash can. Yeah.
0: See if that you can do it nothing but net. Just throw it in there and see what happens. It makes perfect sense, right?
2: It doesn't. And then you have to have it all in a quart-sized bag. Now, you could have 12 3.4-ounce bottles into a bag. But they would all have to be in the
1: shovel. It makes up a gallon, 3.4 ounces at a time, right?
2: And then all you have to do is go into the bathroom, open up the bag, and then pour them all in there, and then you got it all, the collective of all that, and you got whatever you need. It makes zero sense.
0: And Pancake knows that because before he quit drinking, that's how he used to get his booze on the plane.
1: Yeah, exactly.
0: Yeah. Now, here's the thing. If you don't know, if you've ever wondered why do we have that stupid rule? Well, it's because we had one of those times where one person ruined it for everybody.
1: Same with the shoes.
2: Shoe bombers.
0: Same with the shoes. Yep. One guy tried to build a bomb out of his shoe, and it, like...
1: He couldn't do it.
0: It, like, gave him a little sunburn on the sole of his foot. Right. And other than that, nothing. Nothing else happened. And after that point, for 20-something years, we had to take shoes and belts off when we went through that line.
2: I don't think we have any terrorists listening, but if they're listening, any sleeper cells out there, please, please go through security with some fresh fish and deep fried and curry. Please.
0: Yes, that
2: please
0: would be great.
2: Make that part of your plot.
0: Yes. Mm-hmm. Or better yet, don't have the fish fresh. Just heat it in the microwave in one of the restaurants in the airport.
2: And make sure it's in a styrofoam cup and they open it up, the entire plane will smell like that, so they can throw you up.
0: Because that'll be awesome. And listen, that right there, that's the heart of terrorism to me. If you make a plane smell like raw fish, we might as well go down in the ocean. But here's the thing. In 2006, somebody, I don't even remember who, somebody had a plot to blow up a plane that included some liquid explosives. One person out of how many millions of people get on a plane every year?
2: Right.
0: And the government freaked plumb out, and they were like, no more. And my guess is the dude had 3.4 ounces of whatever that explosive was, because that's the only thing that makes sense to me of why they set that as the cutoff.
2: I'll tell you who's behind it, though.
1: Yeah.
2: Big, tiny shampoo bottles.
1: Yeah, that's who it is.
0: Big travel size.
2: Big travel size.
0: It's their fault. That's right. 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

0: saw a post on Facebook the other night, and I was like, dude, no, listen, we all should have one person in our lives that before we post anything on social media, it should immediately route to that person so that they can look at it and sign off on it. Right? I mean, before you put anything on social media, somebody should take a look at it and go, man, this is going to make you look stupid. Don't do that. Don't do that.
1: Send this through or
2: there's a good service right there.
0: Yeah, right. That, you know what? That may be our $1 million. We'll help you not look like an idiot on social media. Just send us your post.
3: And, I'll be your first customer.
0: For $1.99 each, we'll review them for you. Here's what the post said. I copied it. I'm going to read it to you verbatim. Okay? Verbatim. I'm going to read this post to you. Here's what the guy said. He said, you ever sign up to become a mentor with big brothers, big sisters, and then find out that the mom of the kid that you're the big brother to is struggling because the son's father is a total loser? So you step up and in your mind, you're thinking every boy needs a dad. So you hook up with his mom. And now it's that weird dynamic where instead of spending time with this 11-year-old boy, you're actually having to spend time with the mom, too. And now they want to go to Disneyland, and you got to pay for both of them. What? And now the kid is asking questions about whether or not he can call you dad. But it's called big brothers, not big dads. Yeah. So now you have to come up with ways to break it off with his mom. But his real dad already did that, so now you're in a pickle. That ever happened to you? That's the post.
1: That's a post?
0: That's the real post. No.
3: That's on him, though, man.
0: No, man. First of all, that should have gone to the fess hole is where that should have went.
1: Yeah, that's exactly right.
0: That should have been anonymous. Because you can't be telling the whole world that you have taken advantage of the big brother system. That is a terrible thing. And I mean, you know what? You ought to have to take them to Disney World because you don't have to share everything, okay? I didn't need to know that. Because now, I mean, I'm not even really friends with this person. He's just somebody that follows me on Facebook. But I'm never going to look at him the same again. I can never read it. I blocked him. I can't read any more of his posts.
3: I think that's smart.
0: I don't need that kind of drama in my life. I just don't. Listen, you need a filter person for your social media. Pick one today. And save yourself. That's all I'm saying.
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0: Well, as we wrap up yet another successful broadcast, we have time for just one more thing, and that's to find out if we have some takeaways from the show today. So, T-Wall, what is your biggest takeaway from the last 4 hours, my friend?
1: Mine is, it doesn't take much to impress a female goat. I mean, female goat is like, hey, big boy, if you pee on your head, we can get this done real quick. All you got to do is...
0: Yeah, the bar's kind of low now that you mention it. That's,
1: it really is. Wow,
2: that's I'm just mad. I didn't try that when I was dating, man.
0: Honestly, Pancake, I don't think it would have. How about you, man? You got a takeaway from the
2: day? I do have a takeaway. Mine is
3: 911. What's your emergency?
2: My house is on fire.
3: Did you say wireless tire?
2: Welcome to New Orleans.
4: Yeah, that's great.
2: All right, that's my takeaway. What about you, Broadway?
0: Here's my takeaway from today's show. I guess if I'm ever in a bad enough bind, I wouldn't ask for a second ambulance if the driver of the first one showed up naked.
2: Naked? No.
0: Yeah. But listen, naked ambulance driver, if it comes down to me buying the farm or a naked dude straddling my chest to do CPR, just know that me and Jesus are good. You can just let me go. Just let me go. I'll be fine.
2: You do not want that as the last image.
0: No, right? I want a happy thought before I walk through the light.
2: Now, you want to be watching the Braves play the Yankees.
0: I want to be watching anything other than that. anything at all other than that. Hey, if you missed out on part of the show today, you can always get caught up with the Broadway and Friends replay. 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
5: 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Matter of fact, we got to Mark Mirror on this week. He's, of course, Johnny B. Bad from WWE. There's also Anonymous America there. Great stories from Broadway. People you need to know about that, well, you don't know about.
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5: 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Y'all be good or good at it. 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T-Wall, what say you, sir?
1: Don't do anything dumb.
0: 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We'll see you back here tomorrow. Have a great day. 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
9: 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A dump truck driver, equipment operator, CDL required. 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The deadline for accepting applications will be August 14th at noon. You may pick up your application and job description in the Appling County Board of Commissioners office, 69 Tippin Street, Suite 201 in Baxley, in the Courthouse Annex.
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14: I'm meteorologist Scott Lariemore at the Weather Channel, watching thunderstorms off to our northwest, up towards Macon and South Atlanta. They're drifting east-southeast, so some spotty coverage here into tonight, in and out of the clouds, and lots of humidity. 76 degrees our low for tonight. Widely scattered thunderstorms Wednesday, Thursday, and Friday. Pretty typical summertime fare with temps in the low to mid-90s. Next week, extended forecast showing upper 90s in the forecast, I'm sorry to say.
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shout out to mom and dad, to all the parents. Back to school season is pretty much here, and it will be everywhere within the next few weeks. And apparently you're also picking up a part-time job you don't get paid for. We'll start off the show with that coming up. 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

0: people.
1: Parents, you know, back to school means getting the kids out of the house again, but apparently you also spend all that free time dealing with food. A new report says parents spend 432 hours during the school year planning meals, grocery shopping, cooking, and packing lunches. That's 12 hours a week. 3 hours planning, 3 shopping, 4 cooking, another 2 hours packing school lunches. And the biggest challenge, finding something your kid will actually eat, keeping it interesting, avoiding food waste. Nothing builds character quite like packing a $14 at artisanal lunch just to have it returned home untouched next to a warm yogurt.
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0: An 11-week-old kitten named Dandelion is recovering after being rescued from the streets with severe anemia. It's B-Dub with your good vibes. She desperately needed a blood transfusion, and the perfect donor was already nearby. His name is Carrots, because apparently whoever names the cats at the sanctuary is crushing it. Carrots is a blind rescue cat who also works as a therapy cat, and it turned out he was a suitable blood match for Dandelion. The transfusion worked, Dandelion stabilized, and now she's doing much better. So yes, Dandelion was saved by Carrots. Like, Disney doesn't even need to change names. Just animate it and take my money.
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1: I don't mean to freak you out, but I just looked at the calendar. 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Like, it's 4 weeks from yesterday. That's how fast this summer has flown by. It's B-Dub at B-Dub Radio on Instagram. If you've got some summer jams, some songs that you just can't get enough of, I want to know, because I need fresh stuff on my playlist after listening to the same 35 songs over and over the last couple of weeks on the bike.